0: and the death of 18-year-old Anna Kepner. His parents have distanced themselves from him since the murder. And the 18-year-old suspect wanted for a pre-prom deadly mass shooting in Tennessee is now in custody. Dequarius Lax is accused of shooting 7 people during a pre-prom picture gathering at a local park May 8th in the city of Brownsville. A 17-year-old girl was shot to death while 6 others suffered injuries. First hantavirus, then Ebola, now dengue fever, and here in the U.S., the CDC says dengue fever cases are skyrocketing in America. The mosquito-borne illness, which was once confined to the tropics, surged 359% over the usual yearly average in 2024. Jim Roop, NBC News Radio.
1: KQAL time is 7:04, and the temperature in Winona is 87 degrees.

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2 in the ensuite, 1 in the early. She was like 8 hours ahead. 2 different countries, slept in a one piece. Baby boy in full effect. And you can see me call back, repeat. That's all thanks to poor connection. Fun for me, no. 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
1: NBC News Radio, I'm Jim Roop. The U.S. is reportedly carrying out another round of defensive strikes against Iran. U.S. officials are saying the strikes are in southern Iran and targeted a military site that was a threat to American forces and commercial traffic. NBC's Gabe Gutierrez reports this defensive action, as well as one over the weekend, begs a big question.
2: Where are we in this ceasefire if every few days there is this resumption of even minor attacks, shooting down some drones, perhaps trying to take out any ground control stations or any individual ships?
1: The officials stress the U.S.-Iran ceasefire still in effect. Alabama officials filing an emergency appeal with the U.S. Supreme Court asking to use a Republican-leaning map for the midterm elections. The federal court has blocked Alabama from using a congressional map that would help the GOP in the race against Democrats. Alabama has asked the Supreme Court to make his decision by Monday. Jill Biden thought her husband, former President Joe Biden, was having a stroke during his pivotal 2024 presidential debate. The debate prompted calls for Biden to drop out of the race after he stumbled and stammered through a number of questions while debating Donald Trump. In a new interview with CBS News, the former First Lady says she was frightened and thought, "Oh my God, he's having a stroke," adding it scared her to death. Biden would eventually exit the race a month later and endorsed Vice President Kamala Harris as the Democrat nominee. The late Matthew Perry's former live-in personal assistant is heading to federal prison. Today, 61-year-old Kenneth Iwamasa was sentenced to 3 years and 5 months behind bars for his role in Perry's ketamine overdose death in October of 2023. It was Iwamasa who injected Perry with multiple doses of the drug before his death. Jim Roop, NBC News Radio.
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All right, fellas. Something you cannot fall asleep to. 89.5 KQAL.

a light bulb. 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Nobody says anything.

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1: Today, we're going to hear from Minneapolis artist Molly Brandt, and they're going to tell us what's in their song, Eagles 34. Eagles 34, that's in Minneapolis, right?
2: Yes.
1: Is that song a true story as well?
2: Mostly, yeah. We played, I think, one of my first few times playing there. I was playing with a country cover band. We've played there with my band too, but I was again doing that journaling thing where I just sat down for 5-10 minutes and was like, okay, the Eagles 34 is such a cool place, such a quintessential vibe in terms of, I don't know, there's a lot of country that music that happens there, a lot of two-step dancing, line dancing, and I don't know, I love the whole like divey bar, you know, fraternal organization vibes, you know, if you ever go to like an American Legion, you know, it's just cool. There's a lot that I observed. And then there's some aspects of the song that are just me making up stuff. Like, you know, it's for the sake of the song. Like I talk about a taxidermied loon on the wall. I don't think they have that there. I just thought it was funny. And I thought like the Eagles Club would have that though. You know what I mean? Like, so I just cobbled together a bunch of little, again, phrases, words that were inspiring me and, you know, put it over a little country groove progression and voila. Actually, I think most of my stuff is like, not fake stories, but sort of like, I don't know, my little fantasies. And, you know, I mean, a lot of the songs on here are just pure fake stories where I'm just thinking of a character. And actually the new stuff I'm writing right now that is beyond this album has become very character-like. Like I'm thinking about a specific, I don't know, funny character or something that provides a lot of imagery. And so I just use that imagery and the storytelling. But, you know, there's real emotions that come through. When I was a kid, I was really into, like, writing stories. And I wanted to be, like, a novelist when I grew up. And I was always into art and stuff. So I think this just lends itself to my talents, being able to just come up with fake stories. And there's no rules when you do that. Like, I'm not limited to anything. And, you know, my life is exciting, but it's also not as exciting as some of these fake scenarios that I'm coming up with. It's for the sake of the song, you know?
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0: That was Minneapolis artist Molly Brandt with Eagles 34 on today's What's in a Song. What's in a Song is produced by KQAL on the campus of Winona State University and is made possible by a grant from the Minnesota Arts and Cultural Heritage Fund.
1: Hello, this is Matt.
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1: NBC News Radio, I'm Jim Roop. President Trump pushing back on reports that Iran will agree to reopen the Strait of Hormuz after the U.S. pulls back some military forces and its naval blockade, and that Iran would manage the Strait along with perhaps Oman. The president says that's not going to happen.
2: We're going to watch over it. We'll watch over it. But nobody's going to control it. That's part of the negotiation that we have. They would like to control it. Nobody's going to control it. It's international waters, and Oman will behave just like everybody else.
1: Oman is a U.S. ally, and Trump says the U.S. would blow up Oman if it doesn't behave. Meantime, the U.S. is reportedly carrying out another round of defensive strikes against Iran. U.S. officials telling several outlets strikes were in southern Iran and targeting a military site that was a threat to American forces and commercial traffic. Officials stress, though, the U.S.-Iran ceasefire is still in effect. The U.S. carried out similar strikes just a few days ago. The former live-in personal assistant to late actor Matthew Perry is heading to federal prison.
3: 61-year-old Kenneth Iwamasa has been sentenced to 3 years and 5 months behind bars for his role in Perry's ketamine overdose death in October of 2023. Iwamasa injected Perry with multiple doses of the drug before his death. In August of 2024, Iwamasa pleaded guilty to one count of conspiracy to distribute ketamine causing death. He will also serve 2 years of supervised release and must pay a $10,000 fine. Iwamasa is the final of five defendants indicted in the case to be sentenced. I'm Daniel Martindale.
1: Severe storms targeting millions across the Mid-Atlantic and Ohio Valley. Heavy rain, potentially damaging wind gusts expected to be the main threats. A level 2 out of 5 severe storm risk is in place across cities like Washington, D.C., Richmond, and Norfolk. Cities across the Ohio Valley also seeing flood watches in effect. It comes after parts of Louisiana, Mississippi, Alabama, and Georgia were slammed by rain overnight. Jim Roop, NBC News Radio.
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4: Stardate, May 27th. The star Vega is a bit of a puzzler. Over the years, astronomers reported evidence of several planets orbiting the bright star. But none of the planets has been confirmed. And observations by 2 space telescopes revealed nothing, but they left open the possibility of planets. Vega is low in the east-northeast at nightfall and soars high overhead later on. It's about 25 light-years away. It's a bit bigger, brighter, and heavier than the Sun. And it's younger, just 10% the Sun's age. A disk of dust encircles Vega. It's tens of billions of miles wide. Hubble Space Telescope recently found a halo of tiny dust grains that extends tens of billions of miles beyond the disk. Hubble and James Webb Space Telescope took a good look at the system. They showed that the disk is quite smooth. It's probably renewed by comets and asteroids. They shed material as they orbit the star, and even more when they slam together. The smoothness of the disk means there are no giant planets orbiting within it. If there were, they would clear out wide gaps. There is one gap, but it's not completely open. So a planet several times the mass of Earth could orbit in that zone, partially clearing it out. And there could be smaller planets elsewhere in the system, especially close to Vega. But so far, there are no confirmed planets, leaving Vega to travel through space alone. Today's program was made possible by Mercer Caverns in Calaveras County in California's historic gold country. More information at mercercaverns.net. For the McDonald Observatory, I'm Billy Henry.
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0: 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The party's just beginning. There's more KQAL music right after this.
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1: NBC News Radio, I'm Jim Roop. The U.S. is reportedly carrying out another round of defensive strikes against Iran. NBC's Gabe Gutierrez reports the strikes were against a threat to American forces and commercial traffic.
2: Attacks on incoming Iranian drones, as well as one ground control station in southern Iran.
1: The officials stress the U.S.-Iran ceasefire is still in effect. The U.S. carrying out similar defensive strikes just a few days ago, prompting Iran to threaten retaliation. The White House says no cases of Ebola will make it to the shores of the U.S. Today, Secretary of State Marco Rubio added that the State Department and other agencies are working very, very hard to contain the outbreak in the Congo. The White House confirming the creation of a health facility in Kenya to treat Americans exposed to Ebola in Central Africa. Meantime, JFK International, one of four U.S. airports named today as a designated entry point for passengers arriving from African countries impacted by Ebola.
3: The CDC is still allowing some people from the Congo, South Sudan, and Uganda, where Ebola is spreading unchecked, to enter the U.S., but only at four designated sites.
4: We cannot and will not allow any cases of Ebola to enter the United States.
3: Secretary of State Marco Rubio says there'll be enhanced Ebola screening at those airports that'll include a temperature check and observation for any signs of illness.
5: Better that they're doing something rather than pretending it doesn't exist.
6: Before you come over here, it should be taken care of over there.
3: I'm Sarah Lee Kessler.
1: A chemical tank failure at a paper plant in Washington state has left two people dead, nine others missing. Governor Bob Ferguson says the magnitude of the tragedy in Longview is overwhelming. Around 600,000 gallons of corrosive chemical were released in the blast. It turned vehicles on their side and flooded the area. Jim Roop, NBC News Radio.
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1: Hey, Mom. 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
1: NBC News Radio, I'm Jim Roop. The U.S. is reportedly carrying out another round of defensive strikes against Iran. U.S. officials are saying the strikes are in southern Iran and targeted a military site that was a threat to American forces and commercial traffic. NBC's Gabe Gutierrez reports this defensive action, as well as one over the weekend, begs a big question.
2: Where are we in this ceasefire if every few days there is this resumption of even minor attacks, shooting down some drones, perhaps trying to take out any ground control stations or any individual ships?
1: The officials stress the U.S.-Iran ceasefire still in effect. Alabama officials filing an emergency appeal with the U.S. Supreme Court asking to use a Republican-leaning map for the midterm elections. A federal court has blocked Alabama from using a congressional map that would help the GOP in the race against Democrats. Alabama has asked the Supreme Court to make his decision by Monday. Jill Biden thought her husband, former President Joe Biden, was having a stroke during his pivotal 2024 presidential debate. The debate prompted calls for Biden to drop out of the race after he stumbled and stammered through a number of questions while debating Donald Trump. In a new interview with CBS News, the former First Lady says she was frightened and thought, "Oh my God, he's having a stroke," adding it scared her to death. Biden would eventually exit the race a month later and endorsed Vice President Kamala Harris as the Democrat nominee. The late Matthew Perry's former live-in personal assistant is heading to federal prison. Today, 61-year-old Kenneth Iwamasa was sentenced to 3 years and 5 months behind bars for his role in Perry's ketamine overdose death in October of 2023. It was Iwamasa who injected Perry with multiple doses of the drug before his death. Jim Roop, NBC News Radio.
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2: NBC News Radio, I'm Tammy Trujillo. The U.S. is reportedly carrying out another round of defensive strikes against Iran tonight. U.S. officials told several outlets the strikes were in southern Iran and targeted a military site that was a threat to American forces and commercial traffic. The officials stressed the U.S.-Iran ceasefire is still in effect. The U.S. carried out similar defensive strikes just days ago, prompting Iran to threaten retaliation. Alabama officials have filed an emergency appeal to the Supreme Court as they seek permission to use a Republican-leaning map for the midterm elections. They're appealing a ruling from a federal court that blocked Alabama from using a congressional map that would help the GOP in the race against Democratic Congressman Shamari Figures. The court ruled the state was intentionally discriminating against black voters with the map it wanted to use. Alabama's asked the Supreme Court to make its decision by Monday. Jill Biden thought her husband, former President Joe Biden, was having a stroke during his pivotal 2024 presidential debate. The debate prompted calls for Biden to drop out of the race after he stumbled and stammered through a number of questions while debating Donald Trump.
3: Making sure that we're able to make every single solitary person eligible for what I've been able to do with
2: In a new interview with CBS News, the former first lady says she was frightened and thought, oh my God, he's having a stroke, adding it scared her to death. Biden would eventually exit the race a month later and endorsed Vice President Kamala Harris as the Democratic nominee. The Thunder will try to punch their ticket to the NBA Finals on Thursday. Shai Gilgeous-Alexander and the defending champs tip off against Victor Wembanyama's Spurs in Game 6 of the Western Conference Finals. OKC is ahead 3-2 in that best-of-7 series following a comfortable win in front of their home crowd. Meanwhile, the Knicks are awaiting the outcome of that series while already enjoying a break after sweeping the Cavaliers in the Eastern Finals. The 2026 NBA Finals are set to begin next Wednesday. 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
4: KQAL time is 12:04, and the temperature in Winona is 71 degrees.

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1: NBC News Radio, I'm Tammy Trujillo. Iran is responding after the U.S. carried out another round of strikes against the country Wednesday night. U.S. officials told several outlets the defensive strikes were in southern Iran and targeted a military site that was a threat to American forces and commercial traffic. The officials stressed the U.S.-Iran ceasefire is still in effect. Now Iran's Revolutionary Guard says it's launched an attack on an American airbase where the strikes were launched from. It's not clear which base was targeted, but there are reports air defenses in Kuwait responded to incoming missile and drone attacks. The U.S. carried out similar defensive strikes just days ago, prompting Iran to threaten retaliation. Two people are confirmed dead and nine others are believed to have been killed in a chemical tank failure at a paper plant in Washington state. Governor Bob Ferguson says the magnitude of the tragedy in Longview is overwhelming. Some 600,000 gallons of a corrosive chemical were released in the blast. It turned vehicles on their sides and flooded the area. Some of the chemical reached the Columbia River. The city of Longview's water, though, has been tested and remains safe, and there are no air quality concerns. The cause of the tank failure is still under investigation. Vice President J.D. Vance is in Colorado for the graduation of the U.S. Air Force Academy's class of 2026 Thursday. He'll deliver the commencement address to over 900 former cadets who are now officially U.S. Air Force and Space officers after graduating from the academy. After that, Vance is expected to travel from Colorado Springs to Denver for a yet-to-be-disclosed speaking engagement. Drake is making Billboard history with his latest albums. Earlier this month, the rapper surprised fans with three new LPs on the same day, Iceman, Habibti, and Maid of Honor. With that, he's become the first artist to hold the top three spots at the same time on the Billboard 200. He also broke a tie with Michael Jackson for the most number one singles for solo male artists on the Billboard Hot 100, thanks to his single, Janis, STFU. 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

0: Like a song you just heard and can't figure out what it was? 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
2: NBC News Radio, I'm Tammy Trujillo. President Trump says no nation has the right to control the Strait of Hormuz. During his cabinet meeting at the White House on Wednesday, Trump dismissed a question about reports that a proposed deal would allow Iran and Oman to control the waterway. Trump insisted it's an international waterway, adding the U.S. might watch over it. Trump said he knew gas prices would go up with the war, but again said he had to stop Iran from obtaining a nuclear weapon. Former President Biden is suing the Justice Department to block the release of audio recordings and transcripts from interviews with his biographer. The lawsuit seeks to stop the department from releasing the materials to the House Judiciary Committee and the Conservative Heritage Foundation next month. DOJ officials say the recordings allegedly show concerns about Biden's mental acuity dating back to 2016. Biden's team argues the release is politically motivated and says the former president agreed to provide the recordings only with the understanding they'd remain private. The former live-in personal assistant to late actor Matthew Perry is headed to federal prison. Daniel Martindale has details.
3: 61-year-old Kenneth Iwamasa has been sentenced to 3 years and 5 months behind bars for his role in Perry's ketamine overdose death in October of 2023. Iwamasa injected Perry with multiple doses of the drug before his death. In August of 2024, Iwamasa pleaded guilty to one count of conspiracy to distribute ketamine causing death. He will also serve 2 years of supervised release and must pay a $10,000 fine. Iwamasa is the final of five defendants in added in the case to be sentenced. I'm Daniel Martindale.
2: Knicks fans hoping to see an NBA Finals game in New York are going to have to shell out some very big bucks. Secondary market ticket prices are exploding since the team secured its first NBA Finals appearance since 1999. In fact, games 3 and 4 at Madison Square Garden are the most expensive NBA Finals ticket on record, with the cheapest upper deck ticket for game 3 going for just over $4,000 on StubHub. If you want 2 tickets courtside, be prepared to pay close to $300,000. 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
1: NBC News Radio, I'm Tammy Trujillo. President Trump says no nation has the right to control the Strait of Hormuz. During his cabinet meeting Wednesday, Trump dismissed a question about reports that a proposed deal would allow Iran and Oman to jointly control the waterway. Trump insisted it's an international waterway, adding the U.S. might watch over it. JFK International is one of four U.S. airports named as a designated entry point for passengers arriving from African countries impacted by Ebola. Sarah Lee Kessler reports.
2: The CDC is still allowing some people from the Congo, South Sudan, and Uganda, where Ebola is spreading unchecked, to enter the U.S., but only at four designated sites.
3: We cannot and will not allow any cases of Ebola to enter the United States.
2: Secretary of State Marco Rubio says there will be enhanced Ebola screening at those airports that'll include a temperature check and observation for any signs of illness. I'm Sarah Lee Kessler.
1: A Google employee is being charged with insider information betting on the prediction platform Polymarket and made $1.2 million. That story from Liz Warner.
4: Google software engineer Michelle Spagnolo federally charged Wednesday in a New York court with commodities and wire fraud and money laundering connected to the Polymarket betting platform. Prosecutors say he used an account under the name Alpha Raccoon to bet correctly that Google's most searched person in 2025 would be the singer known as David. He was released on $2.2 million bond. It's not the first time Polymarket's encountered legal trouble. In April, federal prosecutors charged an Army Special Forces sergeant for successfully betting on Venezuelan leader Nicolas Maduro's capture. In New York, I'm Liz Warner.
1: A new type of electric vehicle charger could soon be making its debut in the nation's capital. A company called VoltPost has come up with a way to turn light posts into EV chargers using each pole's existing electric infrastructure. The city's awarded a grant to the company to help refit up to 16 light posts. 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
0: KQAL time is 3:03, and the temperature in Winona is 67 degrees.

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1: Thank you. 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
1: I love you too. 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
0: 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It was so beautiful. Let me tell you how it started.

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1: NBC News Radio, I'm Mark Mayfield. JFK International is one of four U.S. airports named Wednesday as a designated entry point for passengers arriving from African countries impacted by Ebola. Sarah Lee Kessler reports.
2: The CDC is still allowing some people from the Congo, South Sudan, and Uganda, where Ebola is spreading unchecked, to enter the U.S., but only at four designated sites.
3: We cannot and will not allow any cases of Ebola to enter the United States.
2: Secretary of State Marco Rubio says there will be enhanced Ebola screening at those airports that'll include a temperature check and observation for any signs of illness.
4: Better that they're doing something rather than pretending it doesn't exist.
5: Before you come over here, it should be taken care of over there.
2: I'm Sarah Lee Kessler.
1: Iran is responding after the U.S. carried out another round of strikes against the country Wednesday night. U.S. officials told several outlets the defensive strikes were in southern Iran and targeted a military site that was a threat to American forces and commercial traffic. The officials stressed the U.S.-Iran ceasefire is still in effect. Now, Iran's Islamic Revolutionary Guard Corps says it launched an attack on an American airbase where the strikes were launched from. Secretary of State Marco Rubio says Cuba is in a lot of trouble. He discussed the situation in Cuba during President Trump's cabinet meeting at the White House Wednesday.
3: Unfortunately for them, it's run by a bunch of incompetent communists. And being communist is bad. Being an incompetent communist is like the worst.
1: Rubio said it's a national security issue to have a failed state just 90 miles from the shores of the U.S. He went on to say the U.S. will be working on that, and hopefully there will be a good outcome for Cuba. And the former live-in personal assistant to late actor Matthew Perry is headed to federal prison. Kenneth Iwamasa was sentenced yesterday to 3 years and 5 months behind bars for his role in Perry's ketamine overdose death in October of 2023. Iwamasa injected Perry with multiple doses of the drug before his death. You're listening to the latest from NBC News Radio.
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6: Stardate May 28th. Thousands of New Yorkers and visitors will crowd the major east-west streets of Manhattan the next couple of afternoons, all to watch the setting sun. Weather permitting, the sun will be perfectly framed by the island's urban canyons as it descends over the Hudson River. The event is known as Manhattan Henge. It's named for Stonehenge, the ancient monument in England. Its stones appear to have been aligned with key sunrise and sunset points and other events. Manhattan produces its own alignments. The island is laid out in a perfect grid, and there are no obstructions along the horizon to block the sun. The special sunset alignment occurs twice per year, about 3 weeks before and after the summer solstice in June. Today, the sun will be half above and half below the horizon at the peak viewing time. Tomorrow, the full solar disk will stand directly atop the horizon. That sequence is reversed on the nights of July 12th and 13th. Manhattan Henge has become a popular tourist attraction. The streets are clogged by a half hour before sunset, and some venues hold special events to celebrate the view. New York isn't the only city where you can see the sun setting between the buildings, but few offer the same alignment of streets and the open horizon provided by Manhattan. Tomorrow, a bright star's first appearance in the morning twilight. Today's program was made possible by Mercer Caverns, in Calaveras County, in California's historic gold country. More information at mercercaverns.net. 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
8: KQAL time is 4:05, and the temperature in Winona is 65 degrees.

0: Beach Goons. The Rat Treads. Well, won't you come on to my place, over to my place. Winnetka Bowling League. Alice knows the finer things in life were waiting for her skinny life. 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
1: NBC News Radio, I'm Michael Kastner. Iran is responding after the U.S. carried out another round of strikes against the country Wednesday night. More from Mark Mayfield.
2: U.S. officials told several outlets the defensive strikes were in southern Iran and targeted a military site that was a threat to American forces and commercial traffic. The officials stressed the U.S.-Iran ceasefire is still in effect. Now, Iran's Islamic Revolutionary Guard Corps says it launched an attack on an American airbase where the strikes were launched from. It's unclear which base was targeted, but there are reports air defenses in Kuwait responded to incoming missile and drone attacks. The U.S. carried out similar defensive strikes just days ago, prompting Iran to threaten retaliation. I'm Mark Mayfield.
1: The governor of California says the state will impose a 100% tax on payments from President Trump's so-called anti-weaponization fund. Tammy Trujillo reports.
3: Last week, the Trump administration announced a $1.8 billion fund for victims of alleged political weaponization, including possibly for those who were charged in connection with the January 6th Capitol riot. On Wednesday, Governor Gavin Newsom called it a slush fund and said, quote, anyone from California who receives any of those funds, we want to tax 100% of those proceeds. He added, it's an action we look forward to taking. Meanwhile, New York Assemblyman Alex Boris wants to see the same tax requirement in his state.
1: A Google employee is being charged with insider information, betting on the prediction platform Polymarket to make $1.2 million. More from Liz Warner.
4: Google software engineer Michelle Spagnolo federally charged Wednesday in a New York court with commodities and wire fraud and money laundering connected to the Polymarket betting platform. Prosecutors say he used an account under the name Alpha Raccoon to bet correctly that Google's most searched person in 2025 would be the singer known as David. He was released on $2.2 million bond.
1: Michael Kastner, NBC News Radio.
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3: This week on Stardate, special sunsets. New Yorkers will see some special sunsets this week as the descending sun lines up along the urban canyons of Manhattan, and we'll have details. I'm Billy Henry. 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

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No nostalgia, I'm glad that it's done. 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I'm looking forward to sleep in the shade. Why would anyone want to stay young? There's so much more that we've got to learn. 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I am exhausted just thinking.

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1: NBC News Radio, I'm Michael Kastner with a Warner on. Now 3 months old, President Trump says no nation has the right to control the Strait of Hormuz. More from Tammy Trujillo.
2: During a cabinet meeting at the White House on Wednesday, Trump dismissed a question about reports that a proposed deal would allow Iran and U.S. ally Oman to jointly control the vital waterway.
3: Nobody's going to control it. It's international waters, and Oman will behave just like everybody else, and we'll have to blow them up. They understand that. They'll be fine.
2: Trump suggested the U.S. might, in his words, watch over the Strait of Hormuz. It's just one obstacle in the ongoing U.S.-Iran peace talks, which Trump characterized as at a stalemate, saying he's not satisfied yet with the deal on the table.
1: The FBI has seized $40 million in gold bars from a former CIA agent who is posing as a decorated Air Force pilot. Mark Mayfield with that story.
4: The New York Times says David Rush was arrested last week on federal charges of swindling the government out of tens of millions of dollars. Rush was a senior official with the CIA who had top-secret security clearance. Court documents show the feds raided his Virginia home last week and found over 300 gold bars, $2 million in cash, and 35 luxury watches. The documents do not elaborate on how he acquired his fortune.
1: No survivors are expected to be found after a chemical tank imploded at a paper mill in Longview, Washington, Tuesday. That's just north of Portland, Oregon. Two people have been confirmed dead, while nine missing people are presumed dead. The Department of Justice is launching a criminal probe into E. Jean Carroll. That's according to multiple reports. The DOJ investigation reportedly focuses on whether Carroll committed perjury during testimony linked to her two lawsuits against President Trump. She accused him of sexual assault in the 1990s, for which a jury found him liable. Michael Kastner, NBC News Radio.
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3: You ever say to yourself, why do we call it sugar loaf? 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
1: NBC News Radio, I'm Michael Kastner. With the war in Iran now 3 months old, President Trump says no nation has the right to control the Strait of Hormuz. During a cabinet meeting at the White House, President Trump dismissed a question about reports that a proposed deal would allow Iran and U.S. ally Oman to jointly control the vital waterway.
2: Nobody's going to control it. It's international waters, and Oman will behave just like everybody else, so we'll have to blow them up. They understand that. They'll be fine.
1: Trump suggested the U.S. might watch over the Strait of Hormuz. It's just one obstacle in the ongoing U.S.-Iran peace talks, which Trump characterized as at a stalemate, saying he's not satisfied yet with the deal on the table. No survivors are expected to be found after a chemical tank imploded at a paper mill in Longview, Washington, Tuesday. That's just north of Portland, Oregon. 2 people have been confirmed dead, while 9 missing people are presumed dead. Governor Bob Ferguson said the tank implosion at Nippon Dynawave is the deadliest industrial accident in the state's modern history. In another sign of the chilly relationship with the U.S. and Canada, America's neighbor to the north is snubbing American-made technology. More from Rory O'Neill.
3: Canada will buy its new military early warning planes from Sweden's Saab Technologies, not Boeing. Prime Minister Mark Carney told a defense conference in Ottawa that Saab's Global Eye jets, quote, will be a key resource for the Canadian Armed Forces to detect and deter threats across the Arctic. Back in March, Carney vowed that Canada would no longer rely on the U.S. for protecting the vast Arctic territory.
1: Vermont has passed a concert ticket bill that places a cap on how much a ticket can be resold for. Now in the state of Vermont, a ticket can't be resold on the secondary market for more than 110% of its original price. Michael Kastner, NBC News Radio.
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1: She was beautiful, athletic, smart, honor roll student. 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
2: Every year, hundreds of Americans are killed or seriously injured because they take risks at railroad crossings. 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
1: NBC News Radio, I'm Michael Kastner. A federal judge is allowing President Trump to move ahead with an executive order that puts limits on mail-in voting. Trump signed an order back in March requiring the U.S. Postal Service to deliver only ballots to voters on each state's approved mail-in ballot list. The Democratic Party filed for an injunction blocking the measure. President Trump is threatening to blow up a U.S. ally if it controls the Strait of Hormuz. More from Tammy Trujillo.
2: During a cabinet meeting at the White House on Wednesday, Trump dismissed a question about reports that a proposed deal would allow Iran and U.S. ally Oman to jointly control the vital waterway.
3: Nobody's going to control it. It's international waters, and Oman will behave just like everybody else, so we'll have to blow them up. They understand that. They'll be fine.
2: Trump suggested the U.S. might, in his words, watch over the Strait of Hormuz. It's just one obstacle in the ongoing U.S.-Iran peace talks, which Trump characterized as at a stalemate, saying he's not satisfied yet with the deal on the table. I'm Tammy Trujillo.
1: A Google employee is being charged with insider information betting on the prediction platform Polymarket to make $1.2 million. More from Liz Warner.
4: Google software engineer Michelle Spagnolo federally charged Wednesday in a New York court with commodities and wire fraud and money laundering connected to the Polymarket betting platform. Prosecutors say he used an account under the name Alpha Raccoon to bet correctly that Google's most searched person in 2025 would be the singer known as David. He was released on $2.2 million bond. It's not the first time Polymarket's encountered legal trouble. In April, federal prosecutors charged an Army Special Forces sergeant for successfully betting on Venezuelan leader Nicolas Maduro's capture. In New York, I'm Liz Warner.
1: Stock trading app Robinhood is now allowing AI agents on its platform and letting customers use AI to trade and spend for them. Michael Kastner, NBC News Radio.
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Right on. No questions asked. It was yes, sir, and yes, ma'am. You never said no, you know? But you know, things are changing nowadays. It's a new day, babies. Folks want to take their own lives into their hands and make their own choices. No longer do they want to go along with the program because everybody says right. You know what I mean? Let me tell you what I'm talking about.

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2: NBC News Radio, I'm Michael Kastner. President Trump is threatening to blow up a U.S. ally if it tries to control the Strait of Hormuz.
3: Nobody's going to control it. It's international waters, and Oman will behave just like everybody else, so we'll have to blow them up. They understand that. They'll be fine.
2: During a cabinet meeting on Wednesday, Trump dismissed a question about reports that a proposed deal would allow Iran and Oman to jointly control the vital strait. A federal judge is allowing President Trump to move ahead with an executive order that puts limits on mail-in voting. Trump signed an order back in March requiring the U.S. Postal Service to only deliver ballots to voters on each state's approved mail-in ballot list. The Democratic Party filed for an injunction blocking the measure. No survivors are expected to be found after a chemical tank imploded at a paper mill in Washington state. Two people have been confirmed dead, while nine missing people are presumed dead. Pastor Jim John is remembering electrician Gilbert Bernal, who was killed.
4: It's a big loss for their family because of Gilbert, the way he lived his life, the way he loved his family.
2: Governor Bob Ferguson said the tank implosion at Nippon Dynawave is the deadliest industrial accident in the state's modern history. The governor of California says the state will impose a 100% tax on payments from President Trump's so-called anti-weaponization fund. More from Tammy Trujillo.
5: Last week, the Trump administration announced a $1.8 billion fund for victims of alleged political weaponization, including possibly for those who were charged in connection with the January 6th Capitol riot. On Wednesday, Governor Gavin Newsom called it a slush fund and said, quote, anyone from California who receives any of those funds, we want to tax 100% of those proceeds.
2: Michael Kastner, NBC News Radio.
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8: Elvira Coronado always dreamed of owning a restaurant, like her parents did in Texas, and where her mom whipped up the most incredible Mexican food. But her husband Arturo put his foot down. Who'll take care of our kids if you work? So he hired a chef and opened his own restaurant, but it closed within months. As a couple, they tried again in 1946. La Casa Coronado was born. It was just a tiny room with four tables on St. Paul's Fairfield Avenue. But Elvira had her recipes and a kind of magic in the kitchen. Still, the mouth-watering aromas drifting out into the street weren't bringing customers in the door. Back then, many Americans outside the Southwest had never tried Mexican food. Elvira had to figure out a way to introduce it to St. Paul. Her idea was to give cooking demos at schools with samples. La Casa Coronado had to move twice to larger buildings and hire more staff to keep up with demand. Despite the success, Elvira would say she always preferred that first La Casa Coronado with just four tables and her alone in the kitchen.
7: MN90 is produced by Ampers, diverse radio for Minnesota's communities. 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
9: 89.5 KQAL, I'm Christine, bringing you the weather for Winona. It is currently 64 degrees with sunny conditions. For Friday, we're looking at a high of 83 degrees and a low of 57 degrees. For Saturday, we're looking at a high of 78 degrees and a low of 60 degrees. And for Sunday, we're looking at a high of 77 degrees and a low of 57 degrees. Looks like it'll be partly cloudy conditions. Currently in Winona, it is 64 degrees with mostly sunny conditions. Alrighty, let's get the morning mix started up with some Wham! 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

0: 89.5 KQAL. I'm Christine, and you're listening to The Morning Mix. We have the animal of the day coming up, but for now, I'll just give you a hint as to what it might be. This animal is known to serve as cleaners for other fish, removing blood-sucking parasites from different fish's mouths. So they're a little cleaner animal. What may that be? That is up for you to guess. I'll leave you with that for now, and I'll give you a chance to guess. We'll get into some more fun things about our animal of the day here on 89.5 KQAL.
1: 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I can be your greatest king. 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
0: 89.5 KQAL, I'm Christine, bringing you the Morning Mix and our animal of the day. So in case you missed the hint, I'll say it one more time. This animal is known to serve as cleaners for other fish, removing other blood-sucking parasites from different fish's mouths. So they're like little cleaner guys. And what may that be, ask? Well, if you happen to guess the shrimp, you'd be right. So when shrimp... When shrimp try to call attention to fish that will, you know, want their teeth cleaned, they'll dance to attract the fish. So, like, cleaning shrimp wave around their white little antennae, and they'll do a little dance, and then they'll try to flag down as many fish as they can so that they can clean their teeth. They're like the ocean's dentist in a way, which I think is very funny. And so, once they flag down a fish, several shrimps will come down and just safely go inside their fish's mouth, knowing that it's like a symbiotic relationship. Like, they know that the fish knows they're going to get their mouth clean, and the shrimp knows that they're going to get a meal out of this. So, yeah. Shrimps can swim backwards by rapidly flexing their abdomen and tail, which I think is really funny because, you know, they'll get spooked and then they'll just like poof. Like, immediately just back up. It's literally the funniest thing I've ever seen. Their food consists of mostly small plants and animals, although some shrimp can feed on carrion, so they will. They're kind of like nature's, you know, the ocean's cockroaches. They will feed on, like, decaying organisms as well, if there is no plants or smaller animals. A female shrimp can lay up to 1,500 to 14,000 eggs, which are all attached to their swimming legs. Can you imagine having that many kids, but like on your legs? Woof, too much. A shrimp's life cycle is approximately 1 to 2 years. I was very surprised to find out that they don't live very long. And that's assuming that they're under good conditions. I'm sure there's some shrimp that only make it to 6 months and they're like, well, that's my life. But, you know, if you're a lucky shrimp that manages to reach 2 years of whole life, woo, that is crazy. A shrimp's heart is also located on its head. I was like, what do you mean it's not in its chest? So when they're thinking with their heart, are they thinking with their head? Like, that was really a fun fact for me. I didn't know that. And so an adult shrimp can reach up to 3 to 9 inches. So yeah, they're pretty big, and mostly because they're like also a very popular seafood dish eaten in the U.S. They have a great source of iron, zinc, and omega-3s. So yeah, I mean, everyone loves shrimp. They're literally the easiest to kind of farm and just overall have abundance of them. So yeah, I'm not surprised that people like eating shrimp. I personally love shrimp, and I'm sorry to the people who have a shellfish allergy, because you're missing out on shrimp. One more fact about them. They have compound eyes, which is kind of similar to like a mantis's eyes, where it looks like they're kind of looking at you, but they're not. And you can like turn from any direction and they'll still be able to see you. And that's what gets them to be so good at detecting movement right away. That's where if they sense danger immediately, that's how they can just swim backwards and get away from danger. Shrimp are widespread and can be found near the seafloor of most coasts and lakes and rivers. There are numerous species, and usually there are species adapted to any particular habitat. And this is true. You're going to find all sorts of shrimp throughout anywhere, really, with water. But for now, we're just focusing on the general shrimp of just, like, the ones that we consume. Someday we'll reach the mantis shrimp, which has a very impressive punch. Like, it's so strong that it'll break glass. But we'll talk about one of their, like, little subspecies another time. So, yeah, that's the shrimp. And this has been the Animal of the Day. I'm Christine, and you're listening to The Morning Mix. And I figured, just like the shrimp, we shall hustle to all over to our next song with Van McCoy, The Hustle, here on 89.5 KQAL.

0: 89.5 KQAL. I'm Christine, bringing you the Morning Mix. We have quite a few events happening around Winona, so be sure to check those out as soon as I list them out in a few moments here on 89.5 KQAL.
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0: 89.5 KQAL, I'm Christine, bringing you the weather for Winona. It is currently 67 degrees with partly cloudy conditions. For Friday, we're looking at a high of 83 degrees and a low 57 degrees with cloudy conditions. For Saturday, we're looking at a high of 78 degrees and a low of 60 degrees, also with cloudy conditions. And for Sunday, we're looking at a high of 77 degrees and a low of 57 degrees with partly cloudy conditions. Currently in Winona, it is 67 degrees with partly cloudy conditions. Alrighty, seems like we have some good sun starting off the morning with, so that's good. But sometimes it gets a little hot. I know I live on a second story room, and so all the heat travels up to my bedroom, and I just wait for the sun to go down, prop open the windows, and I'm just like, finally, bliss, cool air. But anyway, enough about me being hot over the summer. We're going to talk about the events that are hot this week on Winona. So yeah, for Thursday, which would be tonight, that is that karaoke that lasts from 9 p.m. to 1 a.m. Oh my gosh, it's happening at the No Name Bar, in case you aren't sure or unaware. The No Name Bar is hosting karaoke from 9 p.m. to 1 a.m. I want to know who seriously stays until 1 a.m. and if they are the karaoke champion, as they sing so much. For Friday, we have Desperate Electric and Matcha Fever that starts at 9 p.m. with a $10 entrance fee, but I'm sure they're very awesome. I like the name. Desperate Electric and Matcha Fever. My two favorite things, electricity and matcha. Anyway, Saturday, we do have Space Monkey Mafia and Modern Joey, show starting at 8:30 p.m., also with a $10 entrance fee, but that sounds epic and cool. Should definitely check that out instead of being stuck at home dealing with the heat. Well, yeah. And so, yeah, those are our three main events. I'll repeat them one more time because I am so excited about the karaoke happening at the No Name Bar at between 9 to 1 a.m. Yeah, so check that out. And also, if you sing until 1 a.m., you have bragging rights to say that you are a good singer, whether you're not. But I think if you're able to sing until 1 a.m., you are a good singer. All right, and then one more time. For Friday, Desperate Electric and Matcha Fever starting at 9 p.m. Don't miss it. And don't forget to bring your $10 for the entrance fee. And for Saturday, Space Monkey Mafia and Modern Joey starting at 8 p.m. With also a $10 entrance fee. So you guys have a lot of fun plans this week. I hope that you guys make them because that sounds like fun. I want to see what the karaoke is all about. So who knows? Maybe I might stop by and see. Unfortunately, I don't think I'll be able to stay until 1 a.m. I kind of value my sleep. But you know what? For all you party animals out there, go for it. I'm here rooting for you. I'm rooting for you from the station. So whoop whoop. Get your vocal cords ready. All right. So yeah. That's what we have going on. We're going to keep on morning mixing here with some Bonnie Tyler, Holding Out for a Hero, here on 89.5 KQAL.

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1: NBC News Radio, I'm Michael Kastner. Iran is being accused of violating its ceasefire with the U.S. with an attack on Kuwait. In a post on X, U.S. Central Command said Iran launched a ballistic missile toward Kuwait late last night. CENTCOM added that it happened hours after Iranian forces launched 5 one-way attack drones that posed a clear threat in and near the Strait of Hormuz. NBC's Matt Bradley in Tel Aviv this morning.
2: What we're seeing now is Iran trying to actually take more power in the Strait of Hormuz than they had as a result of this fight. And we're also seeing that there's major complications in terms of what the Iranians feel they're entitled to. They say lifting of U.S. sanctions and some relief money, basically reparations, for the damage that they endured at the hands of American and Israeli airstrikes.
1: Those items are thought to be non-starters with the U.S. President Trump is being allowed to move forward for now with an executive order that places limits on mail-in voting. It calls for a list of confirmed U.S. citizens eligible to vote in each state and requires the U.S. Postal Service to only deliver ballots to voters on each state's approved mail-in ballot list. Today, a federal judge rejected Democrats' request for an injunction because the executive order had not yet been implemented. In another sign of the chilly relationship with the U.S. and Canada, America's neighbor to the north is snubbing American-made technology. Rory O'Neill reports.
3: Canada will buy its new military early warning planes from Sweden's Saab Technologies, not Boeing. Prime Minister Mark Carney told a defense conference in Ottawa that Saab's Global Eye jets, quote, will be a key resource for the Canadian Armed Forces to detect and deter threats across the Arctic.
1: The S&P 500 is on the rise this morning. Michael Kastner, NBC News Radio.
4: KQAL, I'm Christine, bringing you the weather for Winona. It is currently 68 degrees with sunny conditions. For Friday, we're looking at a high of 83 degrees and a low of 57 degrees with cloudy conditions. For Saturday, we're looking at a high of 78 degrees and a low of 60 degrees, also with cloudy conditions. And for Sunday, we're looking at a high of 77 degrees and a low of 57 degrees with also cloudy conditions. Currently in Winona, it is 68 degrees with sunny conditions. All right, we're gonna keep on going with that sunshine. I love that so much. And we're in our local and regional hour, so yay, my favorite. We get to play all our talented artists from Minneapolis to La Crosse to Winona and so much more. I got it right this time, so yay, round of applause. Alrighty, since I figured today was our shrimp, our animal of the day was the shrimp, I found Plate O Shrimp from Minneapolis with their song 6 Before 7. So we're gonna start off with that for our local and regional hours. So one more time, Plate O Shrimp from Minneapolis, 6 Before 7 here on 89.5 KQAL.

that's a mighty long time. But I'm here to tell you, there's something else. The afterworld. A world of never-ending happiness. You can always see the sun. Day or night.

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0: 89.5 KQAL, I'm Christine, and you're listening to The Morning Mix as our local and regional hour. And I have some news about some upcoming episodes of The Sound and the live feed this week and also next week. So, yeah, I'm going to talk about that in just a few moments here on 89.5 KQAL.
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2: 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Place you can swing by and pick up something to make for dinner tonight if you'd like to. Runs from 3 to 6. 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And just because it's at the Elks Lodge means you can actually tell people it's at the Elks Lodge in this case. Because normally, as you know, what's said at the Elks Lodge stays at the Elks Lodge, except in this case for Market Day in Goodview. The River Road Line Dancers will have practice here in Winona at the Winona Athletic Club beginning at 7. Two Fathoms has trivia at 7:30. And DJ Rumpshaker will be hosting karaoke at the No Name Bar at 9 o'clock. 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
3: 6 months from now, I'm going to be a dad. So there's one thing I want to change about me right now. I've tried before, but this time, I'll do it for me and the baby. I'll quit smoking for good.
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0: 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We just heard from The Sound, well, at least when it starts and you know what to expect. But I can tell you for next week, an episode of The Sound that airs every Wednesday at 6 p.m., our artist for next week's Sound is The Mascot Theory. They're from Madison, Wisconsin, and that episode is going to feature their album Big Blue EP. And, yeah, we're just going to give you a little taste of what they have to offer. I honestly like The Mascot Theory. I've heard them before. So, yeah, I feel like you might like it, too. So we're going to play a little bit, give you a taste of what they have to offer. And then if you want, definitely check out that Sound episode airing every Wednesday at 6. Always a different artist and always sometimes a different album. So, yeah, like I said, next Wednesday, 6 p.m. airtime. It's going to be featuring The Mascot Theory with their album, Big Blue EP. Here we go. Mascot Theory, best is yet to come here on 89.5 KQAL.

89.5 KQAL, you're listening to The Morning Mix, and you have just listened to The Mascot Theory from Madison, Wisconsin. Best is yet to come. So, yeah, check out that sound episode next week when it airs on Wednesday at 6 p.m. Mascot Theory. Here we go. We're going to continue The Morning Mix with our local and regional hour with Porcupine with Character Flaws here on 89.5 KQAL.

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0: 89.5 KQAL. You're listening to The Morning Mix as it is our local and regional hour. Hopefully you guys are enjoying your many, many talented artists around from Winona to La Crosse to Minneapolis. There we go. I got it. All right. We're going to talk about some more fun episodes airing soon this week. This week, we're going to have a live feed episode, but yep, I'll go into more who it's about in just a few moments here on 89.5 KQAL.
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0: 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It is currently 71 degrees with sunny conditions. For Friday, we're looking at a high of 83 degrees and a low of 57 degrees with partly cloudy conditions. For Saturday, we're looking at a high of 78 degrees and a low of 60 degrees, also with partly cloudy conditions. And for Sunday, we're looking at a high of 77 degrees and a low of 56 degrees with partly cloudy conditions. Seems it'll be cloudy in these next few days, but that's okay. Currently in Winona, it is 71 degrees with sunny conditions all the way. So if you're out there going out for a walk or whatever you may be doing, maybe cleaning the car, be sure to wear sunscreen and put a sun hat on, as I always tell everyone to put a sun hat on. I don't know what it is. I think sun hats look really cool, so I should get a sun hat. It'd be nice if I had a sun hat. Anyways, earlier I mentioned that we have a live feed episode airing this Friday at 6, so tomorrow, isn't that exciting? I've been hyping it up all week and I'm excited. It's coming out tomorrow, just a day away. Isn't that exciting? All right, so the artist featured for this episode of the live feed is Karate Chop Silence from Winona, Minnesota. So, ooh, very local. So if you haven't had the chance to hear them or are current fans of Karate Chop Silence, there's going to be a whole live feed episode of them tomorrow starting at 6 p.m. So don't miss it. Try to get your friends to listen to it too, because my God, that performance from Midwest Music Fest of 2026. So literally earlier this month. Woo, if you missed it, don't worry. We got you covered with that live feed episode. We got all the Karate Chop Silence songs, all your favorites from many albums, really. I was just like digging around and just listening to it because I was the one who edited it. So I'm like, oh my gosh, it was just a full hour of Karate Chop Silence bliss. And I hope that you guys also experience that bliss tomorrow at 6 p.m. Don't miss it. It's going to be great. You're going to love it. And yeah, especially that you're supporting our local artists. So that's going to be so fun. We're going to keep on morning mixing here with Karate Chop Silence, Trouble Talk here on 89.5 KQAL.

Media. 89.5 KQAL. You've just listened to Karate Chop Silence Trouble Talk. So yeah, tomorrow check out that live feed episode if you want to be fans or are current fans of the Karate Chop Silence group. Be sure to check that out. Whoop whoop, you got it. All right, we're going to keep on morning mixing here in our local regional hour with Redshift Headlights, or an extended metaphor like if you're the planet, I'm your sat. I kid you not, that is the name of the song here on 89.5 KQAL.

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0: Mix, and I'm Christine. All right, we got our segment of the 10,000 lakes coming up, where we put a spotlight on one of the many, many lakes that Minnesota has. You know, the land of 10,000 lakes. I will always say that. It's just, I wish I had a button. I would just be like, 10,000 lakes, and it would be like thunder cracking and a bald eagle screeching. Simplicia, if you're out there listening to me, I got a image idea for you. Anyways. So yeah, we're going to have our lake segment coming up soon, and it's going to be an interesting one. At least I had a fun time researching about it. So here we go. Go look out for that lake coming up in just a few moments here on 89.5 KQAL.
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3: 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And then there's the euphoria of knowing you just helped KQAL. 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
0: 89.5 KQAL. I'm Christine, and you're listening to The Morning Mix. And if you made it this far, you get to listen to what our lake of the day is, as we are going through, like, throughout the summer, we're going to try and see how many lakes we can fit in. Since, you know, Minnesota is the land of 10,000 lakes, I say we can get to 9,000 by the end of summer. Yep. I'm totally not making promises my mouth can't keep. Yep, 9,000 it is, guys. Alrighty, so here we are. The lake spotlight of today goes to Lake Vermilion. Woo! And I haven't visited Lake Vermilion yet, but I hear it's got really great fishing. It's a great fishing spot. That's all I can tell you. But anyway, more Lake Vermilion facts. Vermilion gets its name from the French translation of the Ojibwe and Onomuri, which means the Lake of the Sunset Glow, which when I was researching, I saw so many lovely pictures of just this dock and in the perfect horizon of the sunset setting, and it looked, wow, gorgeous. I wish I could go see that in person. One of these days. And so the shallow bays with aquatic vegetation supplement rocky shorelines. Oh, yes. They do support a diverse fish community. So, yeah, if you're a fisherman, you would definitely love this place, as they have lots of walleye, northern pike, smallmouth bass, bluegills, and a lot of carps, especially largemouth basses. So that's cool. Lake Vermilion is known for its walleye and muskie fishing. Huh. Love that. And tourists are drawn by the Lake Vermilion's reputation as a fishing destination. So yeah, a lot of people like to fish. So if you guys have any stories about Lake Vermilion, by all means, I would love to hear them. But yeah, so, and according to the Minnesota DNR, it ranks Lake Vermilion as the 5th largest lake of Minnesota. So that's going to be fun. We found our 5th one. Because I think so far we've hit the 10th, the 9th, the first, second, but now we hit the 5th largest lake, as it has a surface area of 39,271 acres. So that's pretty big. And the maximum depth that it reaches is 76 feet. So yeah, if you don't have a life jacket or don't know how to swim, be sure to, you know, have those if you're planning on swimming anywhere near the deep zone. And yeah. So that's Lake Vermilion. That is our lake of the day and our spotlight that was given to it. So yeah, that's our lake of the day. So tomorrow we'll have more lakes. We're barely on 10, maybe 12. But yeah, shout out Lake Vermilion. So yay, if you have any trips, catch as many fish as you can. Go swimming, wear sunscreen. And we're going to keep on morning mixing here with Crush Scene Love Bomb here on 89.5 KQAL.

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0: 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It is currently 74 degrees with sunny conditions. For Friday, we're looking at a high of 83 degrees and a low of 57 degrees with partly cloudy conditions. For Saturday, we're looking at a high of 79 degrees and a low of 60 degrees, also with partly cloudy conditions. And for Sunday, we're looking at a high of 77 degrees and a low of 56 degrees with also partly cloudy conditions. Currently in Winona, it is 74 degrees with sunny conditions. So yeah, if anyone's going out hiking, walking, and all of above, by all means, enjoy the sunshine. And don't forget the sun hat. The sun hat is a must. And I'm going to keep bringing it up. Alright, so what was I going to talk about? Oh yeah, I have a fun little coffee story that happened to me this morning. I felt like I should share it because it only seems right to. So I'm a big fan of coffee. I'm surprised that most of the adults I've talked to are not a fan of coffee. They're just like, ugh, coffee, too bitter. I'm just like, well, I'm in it for the caffeine more than anything, and there's nothing wrong with bitter. Just, you know, you guys act like if you don't have cream or milk to kind of sweeten it or at least lessen the bitterness, you can even throw sugar in there. No one's making you drink black coffee. But anyway, those are just some of the things I've heard of from other people, which is not a big deal. You don't have to like black coffee because that's what black tea is for. It's really good. And it gives you the same caffeine, probably more healthy too. I'm not sure. I like both, though, tea and coffee, both really good and good ways to start off with your morning. But anyways, I need coffee to wake up in the morning. And I mean, I don't need it, but, you know, it helps me wake up easier. And so, you know, I go over to the coffee shop near town. I don't know if I should say which one, but they're not bad or anything. I'm just, I don't know. And so, as I'm getting my order, they're just like, hey, we have a couple of coffee beans left. Do you want to take one? And I was like, huh, I suppose. And so they're like, great. Do you want that grounded or beans? And I was like, well, might as well ground them up because, I mean, I don't want to ground them in the morning. It's better if they're just already pre-grounded, right? I mean, even though there's some people that are like, no, it's good to, you know, ground the beans at home and that way it's more fresh or whatever, but I need convenience. So I was just like, ground them up for me, please. And they're like, all right. And so as I'm waiting by the window, so basically I was like upsold. I think that's the word, right? There's a word for it and I always remember it and I forgot. But yeah. And so it's like, okay, great. And I was like, I should have time to take him to my house, right? No. But before we get to that part, I'm just going way too ahead. They were like, okay, did you want a half pound or a full pound? And I was like, I thought I was getting the full pound, which is usually something you should ask before you get something. And then I was like, yeah, full pound. But I asked it as a question mark and they're like, great. And then they shut the door on me and I was like, oh, okay. I guess I'm getting a full pound of coffee now, which is not bad because I feel like I drink a lot of coffee anyway. So then next thing you know, I come to work with like a full ground of coffee beans with me. Yeah, I hear you can't leave them in the car because then they're just going to lose their freshness. So yeah, that's why I have coffee with me. The most not prepared or anything, just a full pound of ground coffee. So yeah, it's good. Any coffee enjoyers out there, just you should just bring a bag with you at all times. You may never know when you might need a cup. Alrighty, guys, we're going to keep on morning mixing. We've got Gabe Slavin coming up on the afternoon hour, so he's going to tell you all types of fun stories, maybe more fun stories than I have. I heard him talking about Bruno Mars yesterday, and I was like, oh, Gabe, he had his romantic tour not too long ago, and I told him about it, and he was like, oh, man, I missed it. And I go, don't worry, bud. Next one, we're going to go see him live, because I'm a Bruno Mars fan. Which I am surprised I haven't talked to y'all about it, but that'll be a story for tomorrow. No biggie. All right, so like I said, morning mixing. I'm Christine. It's been a wonderful, wonderful 3 hours of all the local musical, all local and regional music, as well as classic rock and modern pop. Keep an ear out for Gabe Slavin later today. And I'm Christine, and you've been listening to The Morning Mix here on 89.5 KQAL.

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2: A deal to extend the ceasefire has reportedly been reached by the U.S. and Iran. The deal is pending President Trump's final approval. Axios reports the two countries have reached an agreement on a 60-day memorandum of understanding. It would lead to more intense negotiations on Iran's nuclear program. Rain is in the forecast for millions across the southeast. A level 1 out of 4 flash flood threat is in place for a corridor that stretches from eastern Kansas and parts of the Gulf Coast to the Atlantic coasts. A federal judge is allowing President Trump to move ahead with an executive order that puts limits on mail-in voting, Michael Kastner reports.
3: Trump signed an order back in March calling for a list of confirmed U.S. citizens eligible to vote in each state and requiring the U.S. Postal Service to only deliver ballots to voters on each state's approved mail-in ballot list. The Democratic Party filed for an injunction blocking the measure, saying it could disenfranchise millions of voters. A federal judge rejected the Democrats' request because the executive order had not yet been implemented.
2: Texas Senate Democratic candidate James Tallarico says his campaign brought in over $3 million after Republican Attorney General Ken Paxton won the GOP runoff. According to Tallarico's statement, the haul shattered grassroots fundraising records and sends a message that Texans deserve better than Paxton. Tallarico is calling for an improved economy, pay raises, and lower cost for gas, groceries, housing, and health care. Big shakeup in tennis. World number one Jannik Sinner is out of the French Open following an upset loss today to Juan Manuel Cerundolo. Sinner lost in 5 sets after struggling in the heat and receiving medical attention. The defeat snapped Sinner's 30-match winning streak and ended his bid for a career Grand Slam at Roland Garros. So with Carlos Alcaraz out with a wrist injury, now Novak Djokovic is the only remaining contender with a Grand Slam singles title. I'm Chris Caraggio, NBC News Radio.
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6: With headlines from around the state, I'm Zan Holston. A judge paused work on one of Minnesota's biggest data center projects. A Goodhue County judge issued a temporary restraining order blocking construction work on Project Skyway, a nearly 500-acre Google-backed data center development in Pine Island near Rochester. The Minnesota Center for Environmental Advocacy sued the city and developer Ryan Companies, saying environmental review did not go far enough on questions about water, power, noise, light, potential pollution, and other impacts like traffic. The city says the project went through an alternative urban area-wide review. Ryan Company says it's reviewing the order and considering next steps. Meanwhile, Invergrove Heights delayed a decision on whether its data center moratorium should apply to a project that was already filed. Clever is seeking city approval for a 54,000-square-foot data center at the former Travel Tags building. But some council members want the project included in a 1-year moratorium while the city develops its data center rules.
7: It protects health and safety and welfare of our residents. It gives us time to study this and figure out what is appropriate for data centers in Invergrove Heights.
6: Clever says it submitted its application before the moratorium, that zoning allows data centers at the current site, and warned delaying the project for reasons other than zoning could expose the city to legal risk. The council tabled the issue Tuesday night and plans to review it again June 8th. Rural organizers say Minnesota communities considering data centers should learn a lesson from the carbon pipeline fight. Summit Carbon Solutions switched its previous carbon storage pipeline route from Minnesota and the Dakotas to now run through Iowa and Nebraska to Wyoming. Environmental group CURE tells Public News Service the shift shows why communities should press big companies for enforceable details, not just promises, including water, energy, land use, and long-term local costs. Summit Carbon says Minnesota could still be part of a future pipeline phase. From social media rules for kids to a way for food shelves to receive more eggs, a new batch of 2026 session bills is now law. Governor Tim Walz signed bills allowing grocers to donate eggs to food shelves up to 30 days past their quality assurance date. Another law sets requirements for social media accounts used by children 15 and under, including parental consent. And voters will decide a constitutional amendment this fall, asking whether to increase school district funding from the permanent school fund by 2% without raising income or property taxes. A few other end-of-session bills are still awaiting a signature. As school lets out, Minnesota families who rely on food help have a couple ways to stretch the grocery budget this summer. About 100 farmers markets across the state accept SNAP benefits, and through MarketBucks, shoppers using EBT can get a dollar-for-dollar match up to $10 per market visit. Rachel Holmes with the food group tells Public News Service fresh produce often costs more at grocery stores, and farmers markets can balance cost with the health benefits of fresh produce.
8: More access to nutritious foods can reduce chronic illnesses, keeps medical costs down, and especially for children, access can support a healthier child growth.
6: Minnesota families who qualify for summer food assistance should watch for Sunbucks EBT cards in the mail. Eligible children receive $120 for summer groceries loaded onto a Sunbucks card. Most are automatically enrolled if the household already participates in SNAP, MFIP, foster care, or free and reduced price school meals. Fond du Lac Tribal and Community College is getting a $9.2 million boost for Ojibwe language revitalization. The Cloquet College says the Bush Foundation grant will support an 8-year effort focused on adult language learners, immersion in community programs, and preserving the voices of first language speakers. Part of the plan includes a new Ojibwe Language Documentation and Preservation Research Center. The college also plans to explore a bachelor's degree program in Ojibwe language. And finally, getting kids outside could be part of the prescription for better mental health this summer. As Mental Health Awareness Month winds down and summer ramps up, Olmsted County's ParkRx, or Park Prescription Program, encourages healthcare providers to recommend time outdoors as part of physical and mental well-being. And because support doesn't look the same for everyone, the National Alliance on Mental Illness, or NAMI, offers Minnesotans the Compartiendo Esperanza program using Spanish language and culturally grounded conversations to help Hispanic and Latino families talk about mental health, stigma, and support. And while May is National Mental Health Awareness Month, advocates say the work to stay mentally healthy continues throughout the year. For North Star Stories, I'm Zan Holston.
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1: Today on Culture Click, we take a walk through history from across the river as we speak with Jonathan Gillette, one of the three siblings who co-own the historic Rivoli Theater. The iconic La Crosse landmark has been through many different phases as a business, including a brief period as a skate park before becoming the movie theater we know and love today. The Rivoli functions as only one of two movie theaters in the immediate La Crosse area, as one by one, competitors have closed down. With their constant expansion into the community outreach and elevating the local movie experience, their impact on the community is unmatched. I'm Annika Bakum-Eckern saying sit back and relax as we bring you a conversation with Jonathan Gillette about all things Rivoli, today on Culture Click. 89.5 KQAL, we're here with Jonathan Gillette, the co-owner of the Rivoli Theater. How are you doing today, Jonathan?
2: I'm good. How are you?
1: I am doing fantastic. Can you tell us a bit about the Rivoli? What is it and what is its mission?
2: Yeah, so the Rivoli is an independently owned movie theater here in La Crosse, Wisconsin. It's been around for over 100 years. And our mission really is to engender a love of film among multiple generations and keep our prices affordable and really kind of provide a community space for movie watching.
1: Oh, how wonderful. What is it like owning such an important historic landmark in the La Crosse area? You guys have been around for over 100 years and it's a landmark of the community. What is that like?
2: It's great. I mean, so I grew up in La Crosse and I grew up coming to this theater. And then when I moved back here in about 2016, it was open still. And I sort of thought to myself, like, well, I hope this place never closes because it's my favorite place in La Crosse. So that's to say, like, it's been a lot of fun. I mean, I can't imagine anything else I would really want to be doing in La Crosse. I love movies and movie theaters, but it being the Rivoli makes it extra special. And I actually own it with my siblings. And all three of us grew up watching movies together, kind of a movie-obsessed family. So it's been the best.
1: Oh my gosh, that's incredible. What is it like owning a business with your family?
2: Good. It's great because I am the least business-minded of the three of us, probably. So I'm much more of the artistic direction and kind of the let's go for it one. And then my older sister had owned businesses before. And when we first took a look at the Rivoli, actually the building was for sale, but the theater itself wasn't really listed. So I was kind of discouraged because I didn't really know what you would do with three floors of empty office space. Mm-hmm. But luckily, she had some ideas for that. And so she put in an offer on the building and made sure to include a letter to the previous ownership that said we intended to keep the movie theater a theater. Mm-hmm. And then they let us know that that's kind of the offer they had been waiting for. So it's been great. And, like, we can kind of fill in for each other when needed. They are a great sounding board for me, so I don't really have any complaints. A lot of people ask me that, like, what's it like working with your siblings? And I'm like, it's really fun. I get along with my siblings. I'm sorry if other people who work with their siblings don't, but we definitely do.
1: As someone who had a family business myself, I absolutely understand it's either a blessing or a curse, depending on what kind of family you have. So that's absolutely beautiful that you are able to have such a great collaboration. And it sounds like you guys have different giftings and skills. What does your position look like being one of three co-owners? What does your day-to-day workload kind of look like?
2: So my unofficial title is either programming director or artistic director. So we're still trying to figure that out. My day-to-day workload, a lot of it is I field a fair amount of emails that then I will send over to our events director or one of our managers or try and figure out who's the best person to answer that question. And then I also have two kids, and my wife teaches full-time at UW here in La Crosse. So between those three things, I'm busy most days, all day. And then the other thing I do, we have a monthly event here called Cult Movie Night, which is a double feature of two kind of stranger films. And I'll do all the, like, the marketing write-ups for those. And then I host those as well. So I'll spend time kind of preparing myself to talk about what other movies we're about to see.
1: Wonderful. I know you kind of elaborated on this a little bit, talking about how your siblings stumbled across this building. But how did you find yourself in this position? You said that you moved back to La Crosse. How did you find yourself being a co-owner of the Rivoli in this kind of artistic role?
2: Yeah, so this was just coming out of COVID lockdown. This was about 2021. I had lived in New York for a couple of years and I worked for a software company there. My wife and I moved back to town, and she went back to school, and I still worked remotely. And then that remote work kind of dried up, and we had our first kid, so I was a stay-at-home dad through a lot of that period of time. And then coming out of that, as restrictions were starting to loosen, and I was, you know, our son was getting a little older, and I was looking for something to do, I sort of thought, well, I would like to have there be like more movie theaters in La Crosse. And there was a for sale sign in the building of the Rivoli. So that kind of led me to asking my siblings, like, what would you guys think about this? How do you think this would work out? And then we looked at the building, like I said, and we weren't really sure about it. So then I was kind of thinking, well, maybe there's an abandoned warehouse or some other building that we could kind of try and start our own little one theater in. But that's when my sister sort of locked in the vision for the whole building. And when it came down to it, I mean, it's just how I ended up in this artistic role. When we first acquired the theater, it was usually only playing two movies at a time that were both brand new. Mm-hmm. And I'm a really big fan of seeing older films on the big screen. It's kind of how they were intended to be seen. And I think it's a good way to get people out is to sort of show them either things they know and they feel like they've seen a million times, but trust me, if you see it on a big screen, it's different, especially mm-hmm. if you're not looking at your phone. And also try and get people into movies that they might like that are a little bit different or, you know, just adjacent to things they do like, they just haven't been exposed to it yet. So between the three of us, I think I'm probably the most vocal and passionate about doing that. Mm-hmm. And also, I kind of have a unique role as being sort of one foot in both of our major audiences, which is a family audience because I come here with my kids all the time, mm-hmm. but then also kind of an indie or alternative audience because I'm also down here trying to see anything weird that we're playing all the time. So that's sort of how I ended up in this role.
1: That's wonderful. That's actually a great segue into my next question. So you at the Rivoli have three screening rooms, is that correct?
2: We have two screening rooms, and then we are just opening up a third screen on our second floor that we're calling the Rivoli Annex. But right now it's not licensed for theatrical ticket sales, but we are renting it out to private groups who want to do parties, want to come in and watch a movie, want to come in and play video games, things like that.
1: Wow, that's wonderful. How do you pick what shows you put on if you have just those two screening rooms?
2: So this is where it gets sticky with the distributors and why mm-hmm. we kind of switched it up when we first took the theater. So there's a term in theatrical exhibition called clean screen. And mm-hmm. the way I understand it is that a clean screen means that your movie has to have equal or greater billing than whatever else you're playing. So if you only have two screens and if you have two new movies, two brand new ones that require a clean screen, they then require all of our four daily showtimes or all of our eight showtimes on Saturdays and Sundays. And they're very strict about how often you're playing their movies, especially if it's a brand new film. So what we try and do now to strike a balance, because if we have a movie like that, we can't do any community events. We can't play, like we can't do cult movie night. We can't do a thing that we have called civics and cinema. So our goal is usually to have one brand new film that just came out and then one or two that have looser showtimes that allow us to play with them or maybe cancel a showtime if we have one of our community events or if we're doing like a one-night-only screening of a film. That's usually how we try and balance it. And the way that we pick which movies we're playing, I mean, there's a famous saying about movies and the movie business in general that I think was by a screenwriter named William Goldman, which is nobody knows anything. It definitely feels that way, like you're trying to predict the weather. So a lot of it is what movies do people seem to be aware of? What movies are people asking us to play? We do usually default and try and play at least one family or all ages film because we are a discount theater, so families really love to come in. If you're bringing five kids in, it's way cheaper here. But then a lot of time, too, it just kind of comes down to what do we have space for? What can we get? And what are people interested in? So, for example, we usually don't do two new movies at once, but this Christmas, we've realized that right after Christmas, people usually just want to see the latest films that are out. So we'll be keeping Wicked for good as long as it holds steady on ticket sales, and then we'll also be opening up Marty Supreme, the Timothée Chalamet movie, because that's one that a lot of people seem curious about. A lot of our staff have asked us if we would play it. So it's definitely a balancing act, and we've learned a lot of what movies really don't work for us, too, in the past couple of years.
1: That's absolutely wonderful. I often work in La Crosse and I drive past the Rivoli on my commute and I always love seeing what films you guys are offering because it often is a balance of films that sometimes you wouldn't see them anywhere else. And I always wondered how you guys go about picking them. And you touched on some of this briefly, but can you tell us a little bit more about some of the programming and community events and outreach that you do besides just your films?
2: Yeah. So this all sort of started early on in us owning the theater. A group called the Cross Adventure Films approached us. And they kind of asked, like, well, what would it look like if we came to your theater and they show, it's either like nature documentaries or like a lot of people's GoPro footage, things of that nature. It's like outdoor films specifically. And we were like, yeah, that would be great. You guys should try it. Thinking like, okay, this will do all right. And they sell out almost every single month, which is our 300-seater, which is our big screen. So we're like, oh, okay, this is, we should be reaching out to more partnerships like this and kind of opening our doors up to other people coming and using the theater for things that kind of fit our artistic mission. So our in-house one is called Movie Night, as I mentioned. But then we also have a group that comes fairly regularly from a professor from Viterbo here in town called Civics and Cinema. And they host a film that usually has a political bent or something that kind of dovetails with where we still are in America. And then they try and have a discussion afterwards and keep it as civic-minded as possible and as non-political as possible, as much as you can do that these days. Mm-hmm. So, for example, they played Citizen Kane, and they had a discussion afterwards that was primarily about media ownership. They played the Marx Brothers movie Duck Soup, which was about a satire of the rise of a dictatorship. Mm-hmm. I believe that their next one, they'll be playing The Man Who Shot Liberty Vance in January. Mm-hmm. And then at some point, they'll play All the President's Men. So that's another one that we like to have in here fairly often. We've also started doing this thing called Crafternoons, where we partner with a local artist, and she does macrame, and we'll do a screening where the lights are all up, and you're invited to bring your craft to do as the movie plays. So we did that in the summertime with Dirty Dancing. We're doing it in a couple of weeks with The Muppet Christmas Carol. And then the most recent one we started is a series called Taste of the Movies, where we'll pick a showtime of a movie we're playing regularly. So this summer it started with Sense and Sensibility, which we were playing all week long. But then one of the showtimes, we invited some local vendors in to kind of eventize the movie and make a prefix meal where your food is served to you as things are happening in the film. So you'll be served a drink, maybe that has something to do with what you're seeing on camera. We did it with The Godfather recently, and people got little fish as soon as there was a scene where the fish shows up wrapped in a newspaper. So things of that nature. And it's been a lot of fun to collaborate with other businesses and community groups and kind of bring people in and see what they'd like to do here.
1: Wow. It's not often that you get to see a lot of mom-and-pop movie theaters anymore, let alone one that does this much in the community. So it's really exciting to hear all the different types of programming that you guys have down there. Can you tell us a bit about the history of the Rivoli?
2: Yes. I'm bad with numbers and dates.
1: That's okay.
2: So you might be talking to the wrong owner for this. But it originally opened in the 1920s. I think it was 1922, but don't quote me on that. And it was a vaudeville theater. So there were no movies being played, and if there were, they were silent films. And then the theater made the switch to the talkies in the 30s, and it operated as a movie theater, I believe, all the way up until the early 80s, at which point it closed for a period of time. And then it was purchased again in the early 90s by a man named Tom Misko, who we owe like so much to what Tom did for this place, because he really took it. I mean, the main theater, I don't even know if it had seats in it, and it was sort of being used as like an indoor skate park or like a bicycle storage place, something like that.
1: Wow.
2: So he purchased it in the 90s, purchased the whole building, and then got the Rivoli up and running again. We still have the note up from when he was allowed to start theatrically licensing movies again, which I believe was in 1994. And then he also put in the second screening room. So originally it was just a one-screen theater. Then he put in the other screening room, which we recently renovated and dedicated to him. So it's now the Tom Misko room, because he was the owner previous to us until he passed away. So that's most of the history right there in a nutshell. That's the Cliff Notes version, at least.
1: Wow. That's it's crazy to hear that it was like a skate park or something of the like at that time, something very different than what it is now. I don't remember if you mentioned this, but how long has your family owned the Rivoli now?
2: Since July or June of 2022.
1: Oh, wow. That's pretty recent. It's an absolutely beautiful building. What kind of work have you guys done in order to kind of preserve this beautiful historical landmark?
2: A bunch, and we still have a bunch to go. So the first thing that we did, the first major project was redoing the HVAC system, because there was no heat in the theater. There was no heat upstairs. I remember our first year watching movies here, just full on, you got to wear a winter coat. And in the summer, there was no air conditioning, so there were some very, very hot screenings, too. So that was our first major renovation. And then the next thing we did when we were looking at restoring the rest of the building, we sort of perused the idea of using historical tax credits for the restoration. We opted not to go that route because it comes with a lot of red tape, and we figured that we could actually probably do it without those tax credits and have a little bit more flexibility. So then the process began of renovating the upstairs office spaces. A lot of asbestos being covered up or removed, a lot of pipes that needed to be replaced, a lot of electricity that needed to be rewired. Because the building is entirely concrete lined, that is a bigger deal than you think it would be because you have to run wires through concrete, which is also the reason we opted not to do residential upstairs because we would have to have built a whole new elevator shaft, and we weren't really interested in becoming landlords for a bunch of downtown apartments. So we finished up the renovation last January or February or so of the upstairs, and very bare bones, but we keep the rental rates for the artists up here at market value or below. I'm actually standing in one of the units right now, and mine that's in here. So just like all white walls, lick of paint there for people that they can then cover up and kind of have ownership over their own studios. And then the other major renovation we did was redoing the screening room because that was pretty painless. I mean, we had to juggle our show times a little bit differently, but it's kind of off to the side, and so that room is now much nicer, and it's a much more like immersive movie-going experience. And our next big one is that we're hoping to redo the bathrooms this coming spring. We have the contracts and everything up. We just haven't signed them yet, so that's going to be our next big renovation.
1: Oh, wonderful. It sounds like you guys have put in a lot of elbow grease in order to, like, maintain this place, and it's absolutely paying off. It's a beautiful facility. You've mentioned the upstairs rooms that you guys have, and that was part of your pitch in taking this place over. You guys have now partnered with the Rivoli Arts District. Can you tell us a little bit about what that is and what your partnership has been like?
2: Yeah, so the Rivoli Arts District is like our home-based nonprofit. So essentially they pay a rent to the building, and then the artists kind of work through them. And the working relationship has been great so far. I mean, I love having the artists in the building. It brings a lot of life to it. At first, I was so used to coming here by myself all the time. It was a little bit like who's in my treehouse. But as it turns out, everybody's worked together really well. It's really fun to have, like, we have a First Fridays now. Our one for this month is actually tomorrow, where a lot of the artists open up their spaces for sales. And there's a gallery on the fourth floor that's open for, like, touring artists, things of that nature. I believe the exhibit that opens up this weekend is all UWL students. So the relationship's been good. Like, we try and keep the two entities fairly separate. But it, you know, it's kind of that theory of a rising tide raises all ships. So if there's interest in something that's going on at the theater, hopefully it generates interest for things that are going upstairs. If we have something fun going on upstairs, we put out our programs for what we're playing in the theater. We try and let people know, like, what's going on in both sides of the building.
1: Wow, that's awesome. I had the opportunity to speak with Teddy Eck the other day, and he said the same sentiment of all tides raise all boats. So that was wonderful to hear from you as well. And you said that you grew up in La Crosse, correct?
2: Yep.
1: What is your favorite?
2: That I did.
1: Amazing. What is your favorite part about La Crosse as a community?
2: Well, other than the Rivoli, which is my favorite, I like that we've managed to keep our downtown alive. I mean, there's a lot of good energy down here right now, a lot of younger ownership of some businesses. But one of my favorite things, I mean, I love the river, I love the bluffs, all of that stuff. I used to go skiing at Mount La Crosse a lot as a kid, and I'm not the most outdoorsy kid, but what I like about La Crosse is you can kind of have the best of both worlds. So you can go out, you can hike, you can ski, you can do all these outdoorsy things, but then we have the movie theater, you have your bowling alleys, you have your more traditionally inside things for the winter, and I think that we have a really good balance here in town of things of that nature. And now that I'm a parent here, I see a whole other side of it because I have two kids who are in the school system, and I think there's just a lot of good support amongst parents that I see at least, and yeah, I don't know. I feel very positive about La Crosse in general. I mean, we have our problems like any city, but the way that we've kind of managed to keep the downtown going, especially through COVID, one of the bigger things I saw when we first took over the theater, and it was kind of heartbreaking, I was looking through a lot of other Midwest theaters for inspiration for what we might want to do for renovations, how they kind of handle their programming. And so many of them had unfortunately closed and did not survive any of the shutdowns or the 2020 era. So I feel like we're really lucky here that we did and that people are still interested in coming out here.
1: It's so great to hear that someone in charge of such an important business in the area has such a love for this area and such a connection to having grown up here. And the Rivoli is also one of very few theaters in the La Crosse area. What is the importance of having a theater like the Rivoli in La Crosse?
2: Well, so we used to have 5 theaters. I know this from growing up, and now we just have the 2. And I think the importance has kind of shifted as streaming and phones and things have kind of taken over. It's no longer that we are providing something you can't see anywhere else, right? In the past, movie theaters, they would be presenting a film. You wouldn't get it on home video for 6 months to a year. You'd have to rent it. You know, it was kind of part of the national cultural conversation. Unfortunately, in my opinion, that's shifted, and they don't quite market movies the same way they used to, and they don't keep them in theaters long enough anymore, in my opinion, before they put them on streaming. So what we're really offering, and I think one of the most important things that we're offering, is an escape from sitting at home, not being able to pick what you want to watch, being half on your phone, this kind of streaming and scrolling brain that, I mean, I have it too, where you can't pick what you want to watch, so you waste an hour and a half just doing nothing. And not only that, you're not talking to anybody else. You didn't see anything you have a chance to talk to anybody else about. And you're not really engaging with the art, the movie, whatever it is, in the way that it was intended to be, which is it has your full attention. It provides you an escape from your phone at this point. You know, it used to be something you would go out on a date or whatever else, and you'd wonder how people would contact you. Now I love going to a movie because I know nobody can contact me. I don't have to worry about the alerts on my phone or reading the news or anything like that. And it's become sort of a third space for that. So I've seen a lot of fun energy after movies of people kind of standing around talking about them. Oh, that was so crazy. Oh, you know, I didn't like that one. I love that one. I never heard of it, et cetera. And I think I view it as a way for people with similar interest in town to actually try and connect face to face. And get off of our phones, because I think it's just hard for everybody. And what we're offering, yes, we are another big screen, but we're in a good way taking away some of your choice and saying, here's the movie. Why don't you come see it? Get out of your house, see some other people. Movie going is also great for introverts because you get to be around people, but you don't have to actually talk to them if you don't want to. So you feel like you're out and you're seeing people. You're not so isolated, but you're still in the safety of a big dark room where if you don't feel like talking to somebody after, you can just get up and go home. I kind of view it that way. Like we're providing an additional third space for people to engage with something and then engage with each other.
1: You are so right. There is such a need for those third spaces and places away from our phones. So we are so happy in this community that you are able to provide that. After 100 years, what are your future hopes for the Rivoli?
2: We definitely talk about how we are allergic to the word nostalgia here, because what we are offering isn't necessarily a nostalgic experience. We look at it as both a forward-facing and a backwards-facing business. So we're trying to honor the legacy of everything that came before and all of these wonderful films and play them and remind people why it's important to see them on the big screen, how much more you catch of the film. And at the same time, independent theaters are in this fun kind of new space where we are becoming that third space for people. So looking ahead, I mean, our vision is basically to keep providing the kind of content we're providing now, but continue to expand people's tastes, expand their horizons, and then just continue our renovations. I mean, our main theater renovation is probably a couple years away, but once we do it, it's going to be a major overhaul. And I think it's part of small town American history, these theaters too. So we want it to be a place that feels

0: I'm watching it here than if I'm watching it at home alone, if I'm watching it on my phone. So I just want people to try out new movies. If you're anywhere near an independent cinema, go to it. I know there's a couple in the area. So, that would be my message, is just come on down.
1: Awesome. Well, thank you so much for joining me today, Jonathan. It was wonderful talking to you.
0: Yeah, thank you.
1: That concludes KQAL's presentation of A Conversation with Rivoli co-owner Jonathan Gillette. 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I'm Annika Bakamekern, and we've just heard A Conversation with Rivoli co-owner Jonathan Gillette.
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1: NBC News Radio. I'm Chris Caraccio. The U.S. and Iran have reportedly reached a deal to extend the ceasefire pending President Trump's final approval. According to multiple reports, the two countries have reached an agreement on a 60-day memorandum of understanding. It would lead to more intense negotiations on Iran's nuclear program. Fox News reports the deal calls for the U.S. blockade in the Strait of Hormuz to be lifted, for all mines to be removed within 30 days. This would represent a significant development after talks appeared to stall and the two countries recently launched new strikes. Earlier today, U.S. Central Command accused Iran of violating the ceasefire with an attack on Kuwait. Two people are confirmed dead and nine are still missing after a chemical tank imploded at a paper mill in Longview, Washington on Tuesday. NBC's Morgan Chesky reports officials don't expect to find any survivors at the site.
2: Footage from inside the plant shows that in some cases it crushed vehicles, flipped over trucks, and that is what's making it difficult for crews to kind of get back into that area to locate the nine employees that are still missing.
1: Seven other employees are hospitalized. The tank contained 900,000 pounds of a noxious chemical mixture used in making paper. Governor Bob Ferguson says the tank implosion at Nippon Dynaway Packaging is likely the deadliest industrial accident in the state's modern history. Seven men trapped in a cave in northern Laos are being brought oxygen tanks. State-run news in Laos says the men entered the cave last week looking for gold but got trapped after heavy rain triggered a landslide. A Thai volunteer group is now helping to extract the men. An investigation on whether E. Jean Carroll committed perjury during testimony linked to her two lawsuits against President Trump is being investigated by the DOJ. That's according to multiple reports. Carroll accused him of sexual assault in the 1990s, which the president has denied, and has also taken him to court over defamation claims. Trump has appealed a $5 million judgment awarded in the sexual abuse case. I'm Chris Caraccio, NBC News Radio.
3: 89.5 KQAL. Welcome back to the Rock Pile here. From 1 to 3, I'm Gabe Slavin, taking you through it, as well as the first hour of the drive-by today. We'll start with some weather. It is 73 degrees outside, clear skies, winds up to 8 miles per hour. Today will be partly cloudy with a high of 82 and a low of 56. Few clouds tonight with winds light and variable. Tomorrow will be a high of 86, a low of 61, sunshine and clouds mixed with 4% chance of precipitation. Tomorrow night will be partly cloudy skies in the evening, then becoming cloudy overnight. Winds light and variable. And on Saturday will be a high of 82, a low of 56, mostly cloudy skies with winds getting up to 15 miles per hour. Once again, it is 73 degrees outside, clear skies. 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

0: 89.5 KQAL, this is Gabe Slavin on the Rock Pile. We'll take a very quick break. When we come back, we'll talk about some Western Conference Finals action after this on 89.5 KQAL.
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2: Imagine me, a dog, moving in with a human. 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
5: Wow, it seems like the Frozen River Film Festival just cruised by this year. In these busy winter seasons, it just feels like I'm living in a cycle. Bicycle. Hey, that reminds me of the film we're highlighting on our next episode of Art Beat, Riding the Lacrosse Omnium. I think you'll find the producers pretty interesting, and their techniques even more unique.
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5: Race on over to KQAL 89.5 this Tuesday at 12:30. We'll be happy to see you there. 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
0: 89.5 KQAL. This is Gabe Slavin on the Rock Pile for your first segment here on the show at the 120 mark. Be sure to stay tuned at the 140 mark. I'll have a little storytelling there for you at that mark. But I mentioned we talk a little bit about the Western Conference Finals. We've been mentioning this a little bit on and off as the NBA Finals is about a week away. Tonight is Game 6 in San Antonio as the Spurs take on the Oklahoma City Thunder in the Western Conference Finals. And this is probably going to be the biggest, probably one of the most watched games of the year for the NBA. I mean, it's playoffs. It's that time of year where the NBA is winding down. A lot of people want to see a potential closeout game for the Oklahoma City Thunder after they won last game in a very kind of polar opposite of what happened in game four. They won 127-114. It just felt like their offense was clicking. A lot of people were talking about how they potentially just, this game is going to be very important for the Spurs. I mean, it's one of the most important games of the year, obviously, to avoid being eliminated, but it's also a very important game for Victor Wembanyama, as he was not on against the Thunder in game five. He only had 20 points on 4 of 15 shooting, and 12 of those points came from the free throw line. So, and again, people were talking about SGA and his free throws, which we could talk about that a little bit too, as there was a little bit of a interesting story coming out about a campaign that was being presented by Underdog, and Shea's legal team allegedly issued a cease and desist letter to them, because it was like playing on the fact that, you know, he's notorious for foul baiting, people say. So they made a whole campaign about it. I'm pretty sure that I'm not really sure how that works in the grand scheme of things. I think it's under like parody or whatever, but I mean, that's a whole other can of worms that people can get into, as Shea Gilgeous-Alexander's play style. I've mentioned it multiple times. The word I use is theatrical when he plays. It's a little more on trying to get calls than we're used to. I mean, he's not the only player to ever do it in NBA history. Obviously, you have the Hardens of the world. You have James Hardens. You have Kobe Bryant used to get free throws. Obviously, not to the same extent that Shea and James were trying to do, where, you know, it's hooking arms or it's pushing off, stuff like that. But it does feel like we're in a point right now in the NBA where it's getting to a point where a lot of people are mentioning it and talking about it, and it's become part of that, you know, cycle of NBA news that's been coming out, especially in the playoffs, which, you know, it's really interesting, because Adam Silver was talking about how flopping, it's not really a serious issue. And I personally would beg to differ, but I also know the commissioner of the NBA. Sometimes I don't like his decisions that much, but that's totally fine. Yeah, but the NBA is winding down towards the Western Conference Finals here. Game 6 tonight. It'll start at 7:30 once again. And this is a very big game for the rest of the NBA, as it kind of sets the precipice for who, like, the next team to beat will be for years to come. Because it does feel like we're kind of setting up for the next decade of two of the best teams in the NBA. You have Shea and the Thunder, the most organic super team I think ever assembled, because they didn't sign anybody. They didn't sign a Kevin Durant. They didn't sign a LeBron James, like the two, you know, the Miami Heat and the Golden State Warriors of that era. But, I mean, they traded for Shea Gilgeous-Alexander as part of a young piece from the Paul George trade all the way back in 2019. They drafted Chet, Lou Dort, Jalen Williams, as there's two. But again, they traded for Jared McCain and signed Isaiah Hartenstein and Alex Caruso. I mean, they've been building piece after piece, like, organically. So it's really interesting to see how that team develops. But again, Victor Wembanyama, kind of the new, like, he is just as hyped up as LeBron James was when he entered the league. And he's been showing it in this Western Conference Finals for the most part. Looking to bounce back off of that. We'll give you updates on what happens tomorrow after the outcome of Game 6. I hope the series goes to 7, because this is one of the best series we've seen in the playoffs this year so far, as we've seen a lot of interesting comebacks. We saw two 3-1 comebacks in the first round, with the Pistons coming back 3-1 against the Magic, and the Celtics dropping their contest after being up 3-1 against the Sixers. So a couple of different things going on there. But yeah, I really hope this series goes to 7, because for the most part, it's some really great basketball, and we get to see more of that. It's going to be a very interesting series. But who knows? Maybe tomorrow we have an NBA Finals. We'll wait and see on that one. But we'll move it over to the Kinks with Lola right here on 89.5 KQAM.

0: 89.5 KQAL. Welcome back to the Rock Pile here with Gabe Slavin. When we come back, we'll take a look at the weather as well as tell a story involving the summer right here on 89.5 KQAL.
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0: 89.5 KQAL, this is The Rock Pile with Gabe Slavin. We're going to take a look at the weather for you to start, and then we'll tell a little story of the past here about summer, as I have a little personal story to share, as it is currently 77 degrees outside, clear skies, winds at 8 miles per hour. Today is a high of 82, a low of 56, partly cloudy with winds getting up to 10 miles per hour, UV of 8. And tonight it'll be a few clouds, winds light and variable, humidity at 63%. Tomorrow will be a high of 86, a low of 61, sunshine and clouds mixed, winds light and variable. Tomorrow night it'll be partly cloudy skies in the evening, then becoming cloudy overnight with winds light and variable as well. And on Saturday it'll be a high of 82, a low of 56, mostly cloudy skies, winds 15 miles per hour. One thing that usually comes up in the summer is having like an activity to do or something to, you know, pass the time, especially around this time. You know, it's afternoon. Usually you want to go out and be active, whether that means going on a run, whether it means going out just walking across the lake, something like that. Speaking of lakes, you know, there was this one thing, you know, in my very small town in Iowa. The one attraction we had as kids growing up was the outdoor swimming pool that we had. And it's actually still open now, surprisingly. It's actually pretty good traffic for a lot of people to just stop by, go out and swim. You know, it's not a very big pool. I'd say it's about, I don't even know, not even like 200 feet long. It's not narrow per se, but it's not a huge pool, but you know, it's time to be outside, get to enjoy some of the weather. We had one diving board, we had a couple of floaties in the lifeguard shack, so we wouldn't spend some time there. One thing we would do as kids is we went to this daycare and we would usually walk over, but sometimes we didn't go to our daycare. And this was when me and my sisters were fairly young, I was probably around first or second grade, I'd say, which it's a long time ago, a little bit of a long time ago. But yeah, we used to go and ride our bikes. And one time the chain broke on my bike and we were on the tarmac. So we had to stop and I face planted in the tarmac on the way back from the pool in my swimsuit. So it was an interesting time. I was very young, so I spent most of the rest of the ride, because I still had to ride back, fix the chain, and was riding back. I spent most of the time crying, but you know, that's fair. I mean, still probably wouldn't feel the greatest if I did it again. Hopefully I don't have to. I don't even have a bike, but you know, maybe I work some things around. But yeah, that's a little bit of time in, you know, small town Iowa. You usually go to the pool and sometimes you usually do with a couple of hiccups. But yeah, I mean, it was surprisingly always, it's always very pop. It's a popular place. Usually a good chunk of people go, not anything crazy, you know, for small town, probably like 20, 25 people usually a day would come, which, you know, that's pretty decent traffic for a small business like that. You don't have a lot of expenses. You just have to pay the lifeguards. I was the only one in my family who was not a lifeguard when I did the swimming test, because, you know, usually there's a kid's side of the pool where it's a little more shallow, and then there's the deep side, or the deep end, we called it, where you would have to pass the swimming test to be able to go cross this line. I don't really think we had to. It's just something you should be able to do, and just in case, you know, you can't swim and you're stuck in the deep end, you're kind of out of luck there. But for my test, instead of going, because the test itself was literally just going from one end of the pool to the other. The thing about me as a kid, I usually, when I swim, I usually would like go at a little bit of an angle. Like, I never would swim in a straight line. So I did this arch where, instead of like going straight forward, I actually went farther, because I started like slowly turning left and then started to hit the other end of the pool. Like, it was an extra, like, I'd say, not, it was like an extra foot. It wasn't that much, but I ended up going longer because I started turning. So it kept me having to swim a little bit longer, more and more. Got to the one end and I came back, and the lifeguard felt so bad that she just said I passed anyway. So either way, I mean, it was a good time. I still passed the test. So, but my family was very proud of me after that. Most of them had a good laugh. But, you know, got to spend some time in the water. Usually I didn't splash too many people. But speaking of splashing, here is Bobby Darin with Splish Splash right here on 89.5 KQAL. 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
1: NBC News Radio, I'm Chris Caraccio. The U.S. and Iran have reportedly reached a deal to extend the ceasefire. The deal still needs President Trump's final approval. Axios says the two countries have reached an agreement on a 60-day memorandum of understanding. This would represent a significant development after talks appeared to stall with the two countries.

0: recently launching new strikes. A new inflation report says consumer prices were at their highest level in nearly 3 years in April. The latest personal consumption expenditures price index, known as the Fed's preferred inflation gauge, rose last month by an annual rate of 3.8%. That's up from 3.5% in March and 2.8% in February. The governor of California says the state will impose a 100% tax on payments from President Trump's so-called anti-weaponization fund.
1: Tax 100%. Anyone in California that receives any of those funds, we want to tax 100% of those proceeds. It's an action we look forward to taking.
0: Last week, the Trump administration announced a $1.8 billion fund for victims of alleged political weaponization, including possibly for those who were charged for the January 6th Capitol riot. Yesterday, California Governor Gavin Newsom called it a slush fund. Meanwhile, New York Assemblyman Alex Boris wants to see the same tax requirement in his state. Texas Senate Democratic candidate James Tallarico is crediting the working people of his state, pushing his campaign reach to its largest fundraising haul within a one-day period. Tallarico said today that his campaign brought in over $3 million after Republican Attorney General Ken Paxton won the GOP runoff against Senator John Cornyn. Michigan Governor Gretchen Whitmer says she isn't running for president in 2028. The Democratic governor shared the news in a recent interview with WJBK-TV, saying she looks forward to taking a break once she leaves office. Whitmer acknowledged the robust group of people that will be running for the position, but asserted that she will not be one of them in the next election cycle. I'm Chris Caraggio, NBC News Radio.
2: 89.5 KQAL, this is The Rock Pile with Gabe Slavin here for the 2 o'clock hour. We'll start off with some weather for you today, then we'll move back over to some music. It's currently 78 degrees outside, clear skies, winds at 5 miles an hour. Today will be partly cloudy with a high of 82, a low of 56, with a UV of 8 today. Tonight it'll be a few clouds, winds light and variable, humidity at 63%. Tomorrow will be a high of 86, a low of 61, sunshine and clouds mix, winds light and variable. And then Friday night, partly cloudy skies in the evening, then becoming cloudy overnight. And on Saturday it'll be a high of 82, a low of 56, mostly cloudy skies with winds getting up to 15 miles per hour. Once again, it is 78 degrees outside, clear skies, humidity only at 36% right now. We'll start off with I'm a TV Savage vibe, Bow Wow Wow, right here on 89.5 KQAL. Be sure to stay tuned for the 220 segment coming up.

0: 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This is Bruce Springsteen with Backstreet. When we come back, we'll talk a little bit more on some favorite shows that I'll be trying to get back into right here on the Rock Pile from 1 to 3 on 89.5 KQAL.
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0: 89.5 KQAL. Welcome back to the Rock Pile here with Gabe Slavin. We're here at the 220 mark of our show, and I decided we're going to talk a little bit about some shows I'd be willing to give a rewatch to, as there's a lot of TV shows, a lot of movies that, you know, are part of everyone's childhood, and there's a couple of shows that I have not seen in quite a bit. You can do the basic ones, you know, or not basic, I mean every show has its own unique fan base. Most people, if they're binging a show, it's usually The Office. I binged it a lot when I was in high school, especially in the summer, so I've gotten a little, like, I can't binge that show specifically. One show I really binge a lot, especially when I have a lot of downtime, is Modern Family with, you know, Phil Dunphy, Claire Dunphy, the Pritchetts. I mean, there's always a lot of funny comedic moments. Me and my old roommate used to watch that in our dorm back during freshman year. We were watching that. We used to watch that show quite a bit. Another show that I like to watch, especially now, is Community. That's another. A lot of these are sitcom-based shows. I'll get into some more different styles of shows here pretty quick. But I mean, Community is also really funny. I love the first three seasons, especially. Like, if you want to watch like an episode that perfectly embodies Community, watch Remedial Chaos Theory. It sounds very Big Bang Theory-esque. It's not, trust me. It's not like their style of, you know, nerd humor. It's more just like, in general, just like a lot of different concepts for an episode of a show that they kind of throw at you and like throw the main cast into. It's always unique in its own way. Like, there's always a twist to the format that they kind of throw on, but it's always interesting to watch. A couple of shows that I used to watch when I was a kid, I was talking to some of my coworkers at Winona State Tech Support, possibly getting back. I talked about Regular Show yesterday. One show that I was really into growing up was Steven Universe. It was a show on Cartoon Network. I remember distinctly watching like the season one finale, which is really good. I would recommend giving it a watch. Episodes are only 10 minutes long, you know, those traditional cartoons that are kind of split into two. It's like two episodes in a 30-minute installment. They're called sister episodes, if you're unaware, that they pair together. This episode's like 11 minutes long. It's called Jailbreak. It's a season finale. It's really good. It's paired with The Return. Those are like some of the best episodes of the show, in my opinion. But obviously, give it a watch. You give your opinions on that. But yeah, that's a show that I like. It's really hard to stay with the show sometimes, especially now when we don't really have, you know, consistent release schedules, like weekly episodes, you know. It's kind of like that it's the less traditional version of television. Like, back then, it was like they would release a little bit at a time. They released them not in bulk either. They weren't all released at once. It was like every week. There was this promotion they did. It was called The Summer of Steven, where they released an episode every weekday at like 6 o'clock or something, or like 5 o'clock in Central Time, as it was a West Coast show. But again, it was something to like keep an eye on, as you know, there's plenty of opportunities to like watch the show. But it's a little harder back when we didn't have streaming services where you can't like go back to the catalog. But one thing especially is with how the show was like kind of formatted, there's a lot of different, like, it was kind of a weird, you know how in SpongeBob where like every show is kind of, it takes place in its own setting. Status quo, if you know what that is, it's like it's all going to return back to the same place they were before. Like in SpongeBob, SpongeBob is never going to get his license. Spoilers. Not really. I mean, it's pretty basic part of the show. But like that's kind of what the show format was at in the first season. But then it kind of like as the season went along, because there's like 50 episodes, like 26 in a release date. But yeah, like starting to look through that, it started to get more and more serialized, like starting to build like a really big plot that was going to form throughout the rest of the show. That was kind of where I was at in season one. And then it kind of progressed more and more as time went on, and it got really good. It got really good. And yeah, I'd recommend giving Steven Universe a watch. I'll probably watch that throughout the summer as well, as there's definitely plenty of opportunities to see it. But again, That's a show that I'm interested in watching. Be sure to stay tuned throughout most of our installments, as I'll throw out some shows, maybe some different movies as well. As I haven't really ever been a big movie guy, but I think this is the summer where I start to get into more movies. I think my first trip will be Field of Dreams, and yeah, I get it. The Iowan hasn't watched Field of Dreams. I'll have to get on that, but we can focus on that later. We'll move over to Curtis Mayfield with Move On Up right here on The Rock Pile. Be sure to stay tuned at our 240 mark right here on The Rock Pile on 89.5 KQAL.

0: 89.5 KQAL. This is Gabe Slavin here for the final segment of the drive-by. We talked a little bit about NBA earlier, but a new rule that just passed about 33 minutes ago. We can talk about that a little bit and more, as well as take a look at the weather here for our final segment of the drive-by. But don't worry, we'll be back for the we'll be back for the drive-by. Getting the shows mixed up right now. Right here on 89.5 KQAL.
1: Hi, I'm LeVar Burton, and I'm proud to be a book person. 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
0: KQAL. This is Gabe Slavin here on the Rock Pile. We'll take a look at the weather here for our final segment. It is 78 degrees right outside right now. Clear skies. Today will be a high of 82, a low of 56. Partly cloudy with winds up to 10 miles per hour. UV of 8 today. Sunset at 8:39 p.m. During that night, it'll be a few clouds. Winds light and variable. Tomorrow will be a high of 86, a low of 61, sunshine and clouds mixed, winds light and variable. And tomorrow night it'll be partly cloudy skies in the evening, then becoming cloudy overnight with a humidity of 57%. And on Saturday it'll be a high of 82, a low of 56, mostly cloudy skies with winds getting up to 15 miles per hour. I mentioned before that the NBA has just most recently approved a NBA draft lottery reform, where there's a few new rule changes now, where the NBA is instituting a little bit of a kind of reform. It's now teams in the top 16 instead of the top 14. So potentially a team who's made the playoffs or the loser of the 7-8 game, I guess is how they've pictured it, will be included in the draft lottery. So a team who possibly makes the playoffs will have a chance to win the NBA draft lottery, which I find that very interesting. And how they're doing that is with this kind of flattened lottery system where it's like, do you remember the envelopes that they used to use in the first draft lottery? They're using balls. They've used like these little balls that they throw into like a bowl, and then spin it around and pull out a ball. Now it's like teams that miss the playoffs and play in get three balls in the lottery, two balls for teams that are in the 9 and 10 games of each conference, and then one ball for the loser of the 7 and 8 game, which means the three worst teams also lose a ball and are draft relegated, so they cannot pick lower than 12, which means that they have less of a chance of getting the number one pick. Which is kind of a really weird decision. I, in my personal opinion, I think the draft lottery is very flawed because it doesn't actually incentivize teams to stop tanking. It incentivizes teams to, you know, who are bad to stay bad because they, like, I feel like back when the Pistons were one of the worst teams in the NBA for a bit, they're the number one seed this year, lost in the second round. They were number one in draft lottery for like two or three straight years, and they had the fifth pick multiple times. So not even giving them a ball here kind of messes with them in a sense for no reason. It feels like you're just punishing bad teams for being bad, not just teams, oh, they're tanking. But also the fact that they're getting the three worst teams are getting less of a chance, but oh, they can't get as low as 16. Well, not a lot of teams do, but I feel like tanking is something that happens at all. Like, it happens all over the place. I mean, to compare it to the NFL, it's like watching who had the number one pick this year. The Oakland Raiders after week 8, where they're starting to switch out Aiden O'Connell in at quarterback, stuff like that. Like, they're tanking, but, like, it's also a sense of they have to hit on that pick if it's going to work, right? Usually teams that are bad stay bad when they're not even allowed to get a chance at the number one pick. I mean, the Board of Governors approved this ruling just 38 minutes ago. Shams Charania reporting on it. Only one team said no to this. It was the Memphis Grizzlies governor. And it's always interesting to look at that because I feel like that doesn't actually help the situation on tanking. It just limits, like, oh yeah, we're going to try and be less good. It just makes it harder for bad teams who have no choice because they're not as talented as everybody else. It kind of limits their opportunities to get out of the basement of the NBA in a sense, right? I don't know. It just, to me, I feel like the lottery doesn't actually help break tanking. It just makes it, like, very hard for teams who aren't tanking, who are just bad, which is really, it's kind of mean to say, but it's true. Like, we look back, I mentioned Detroit. They were just bad. Cade Cunningham was playing every game. Jalen Duren was playing every game. He was the 5th overall pick. And the Pistons were one of the worst teams in the NBA the year before he was drafted, which would impact those lottery odds. I don't understand why the lottery is the way that it is anyway. And I feel like even with a straight draft like the NFL does, where it's basically, if you're the worst team in the NFL, you get the number one overall pick. That's just how it works. I feel like that makes the most sense, right? But even with that, I mean, it's just one of those things where you'll have to wait to see. You'll have to wait and see. That's the unfortunate part. You'll have to wait and see and figure out, okay, is this what we want? The NBA has been making a lot of changes recently. I wouldn't be surprised if we see an expansion here pretty quick. I'm not the biggest fan of this change, but I also am just not the biggest fan of the lottery. That's just my personal opinion. But we can move on to some more music here on the Rock Pile. Be sure to stay tuned as we're not done just yet. We'll be here for the first hour of the drive-by as well, right here on 89.5 KQAL. But we're going to send it over to the Doobie Brothers with China Groove right here on the Rock Pile on 89.5 KQAL.

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1: NBC News Radio, I'm Chris Caraccio. The White House has no update related to multiple reports that say the U.S. and Iran have reached a deal to extend the ceasefire. Today, Treasury Secretary Scott Bessent spoke to reporters from the White House press room and was peppered with questions about the possible deal.
2: President Trump has made it very clear. He talked about it.

0: cabinet meeting that he has several red lines. And Iran has to turn over their highly enriched uranium. They cannot pursue a nuclear weapon.
1: Dissent would only say any deal would have to be subject to the president's approval. He was filling in for Press Secretary Caroline Leavitt, who is on maternity leave. According to the reports, the two countries have a 60-day memorandum of understanding that would reopen the Strait of Hormuz and start more intense negotiations on Iran's nuclear program. No survivors are expected after a chemical tank implosion Tuesday at a Longview, Washington paper mill. Two people are confirmed dead, nine are missing and presumed dead, and seven are hospitalized. Governor Bob Ferguson called it the deadliest industrial accident in modern state history. The White House is confirming a push to create a $250 bill with President Trump's face on it. Wendy Swanson has more.
2: Treasury Secretary Scott Bessent told reporters on Thursday he is aware of legislation that would allow a living president to be featured on U.S. paper currency. Laws currently require a person to be dead before they can be on currency. Bessent says right now it's all in the hands of lawmakers, but the Treasury is preparing in case the legislation is passed.
1: Vice President J.D. Vance has congratulated the U.S. Air Force Academy class of 2026 in his commencement address. He told more than 900 new Air Force and Space Force officers to be proud, but sobered by their responsibility. He said they're entering a service in a new era of warfare. I'm Chris Caraggio, NBC News Radio.
3: 89.5 KQAL. Welcome to the drive-by here. I'm Gabe Slavin. We'll be taking you through the first hour of the drive-by. We'll start with taking a look at the weather today. It is 78 degrees outside, clear skies, winds at 7 miles per hour. Today will be a high of 82 and a low of 56. Partly cloudy with a UV of 8 today. Tonight will be a few clouds, winds light and variable. Humidity at 63%. Tomorrow will be a high of 86, low of 61, sunshine and clouds mixed with winds light and variable as well. Tomorrow night will be partly cloudy skies in the evening, then becoming cloudy overnight. On Saturday, it'll be a high of 82, low of 56, mostly cloudy skies with winds getting up to 15 miles per hour. And we'll start you off here on the drive-by with a song from Aerosmith, Blind Man, right here. Be sure to stay tuned for our two segments here in the drive-by on 89.5 KQAL.

0: Act One is over without costume change. The principal would like to leave the stage. 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

0: 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Welcome back to the drive-by here with Gabe Slavin. After these messages, we'll talk a little bit about the fun activities you can do in a just-moved-into apartment right here on 89.5 KQAL.
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0: 89.5 KQAL, this is the drive-by with Gabe Slavin. And I mentioned before about some fun activities you can do in an empty apartment. As For context, I moved recently into Winona as I was living out of town and commuting over for the first month of the summer. And it was all right. It was only a 30-minute drive. It was in St. Charles. I lived with my grandparents. Had a great time there. But mainly, I needed to get here so I didn't have to drive as much. Save some money on gas. You see how expensive it is at times. But I did get to learn some new opportunities and explore my horizons in a unique way, I would say. Because now, the issue is I'm living in an empty apartment. Not completely empty. Like, I have my stuff in there, but I don't have, like, a bed, mainly. I don't have, you know, chairs or furniture. Don't have food. Just kind of sitting there with a, you know, there's an air mattress. I did buy a TV. Have a, you know, PS5 there, something like that. So that's activity number one. We can just get into the list of things you can do in an empty apartment on your own. Number one, watch TV. Number two, play PS5. Number three, watch paint dry. No, I'm just kidding. But, you know, it's always interesting when you first move into a place. It's kind of like, wow, I'm going to be living here for, you know, the next 12 months, and I don't really know what to do now after you move in. It is a nice place, though. I do like it. It's over across the, it's a walkable distance from Winona State. Only like, it's not a full, it's like almost a mile away, but you know, it's a good walk, about 20 minutes, just walking to campus and back. It's not too bad at all. I cannot complain at all, actually. It's a super nice place. But again, it's just, there's no character yet. Doesn't have that, you know, doesn't have any design. It doesn't have any of that homey feel just yet for me. Maybe once I get a bed and I don't sleep on a deflated air mattress. That's also fun. When you go to sleep on a completely, like, you fill an air mattress completely full of air, you know, where you touch the air mattress and it bounces back at you when you pull away. You know, that's when you know it's full, right? And you go to sleep and, you know, you wake up at 5 a.m. and you're on the ground. That's always great, but that's just something that you have to deal with sometimes. I mean, it's the fun of moving, but it's also just something you can always look at and be like, wow. I mean, that's something I like to do in my free time, just lay on the floor. But that's something, it's just stuff that happens. You have to deal with it from time to time. But moving on, we'll start off this section of the drive-by with a bit of new music here on KQAL. We'll have Sabrina Carpenter, Please, Please, Please, right here on the drive-by. Be sure to stay tuned for our final segment coming at 3:40 right here on 89.5 KQAL.

0: 89.5 KQAL. This is the Drive-By with Gabe Slavin. You just got done listening to Motley Crue, Kickstart My Heart, right here on the Drive-By. This will be your final segment here. So when we come back, we'll give you some weather and we'll talk about some foods here on 89.5 KQAL.
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89.5 KQAL. This is Gabe Slavin on the drive-by here for our final segment. We'll take a look at the weather to start this segment off. It is 80 degrees outside, clear skies, winds up to 5 miles an hour. Today's going to be a high of 82, very close to that, and a low of 56. UV is 8 outside, and it's going to be partly cloudy with the winds getting up to 10 miles an hour. Tonight, it'll be a few clouds and very little winds. Tomorrow, be a high of 86, a low of 61. Sunshine and clouds mixed, high with winds light and variable as well, UV of 7. Tomorrow night will be partly cloudy skies in the evening, then becoming cloudy overnight, with humidity at 57%. And on Saturday, 82 degrees for a high, 56 for a low, mostly cloudy skies, winds up to 15 miles an hour. Once again, it is 80 degrees outside, clear skies, beautiful day out. And usually, with a beautiful day out, some people might go out for a walk, go out for a run, maybe go out for a picnic. Speaking of picnics, we mentioned something to talk about food here, as right now I have no food in my apartment, as I just moved into here in Winona. And one thing I was thinking about is, what is, like, the best foods to have, like, on standby? You know, just easy to make, not super hard to make, very simple. Just, what's your, not even, like, on a budget or anything like that, just foods that you can make in, like, 5-10 minutes, just to get it out of the way, not really spending too much time on. I have a couple of options. Number one, I would say my number one choice for just a quick, something to make quickly is most likely going to be probably those frozen pizzas. Tombstone's my favorite. But yeah, I would say pizza, a frozen pizza, like if you can just throw that in the oven for 10, 15 minutes, make sure the, you know, bottom crust is, you know, golden. It's not super, you know, pale, but it's also not, you know, burning. That's hopefully, you're not burning your pizza. That kind of ruins the whole experience of it. But, you know, usually those are quick and easy to make. All you got to do is throw it in the oven and, you know, they're pre-made. So, and they always taste pretty decent. My favorite flavor would probably be bacon cheeseburger. That's a really good one to have. That's a really good pizza. Probably not great for, you know, health-wise, but, you know, it's usually a good pizza to have. Frozen pizza is number one. Number two, I would say the easiest, like, quick and easy meal to make, probably box mac and cheese, you know, because usually if you're a craft person, like, that takes a little bit longer just because you have to mix the, you know, the packet of powdered cheese and you have to mix it in. But noodles take 5-6 minutes to make. You know, once you're done, you drain them, you pour them out, you mix the cheese in, maybe add a little bit of milk, just add some texture as well, you know, make sure it's not just dry, you know, it's just all clumped together and dry. That's usually not the best thing to have for, you know, a meal. My favorite type of mac and cheese is usually like shells and cheese. Like, that's pretty good. Especially since it's like actual cheese, like it's like a, you know, like a cheese, I wouldn't call it a cheese sauce, but it's like, it's like a liquefied cheese, you know, it's not like super, it's not powdery at all. You just pour it in and like it's much more like you don't need to put any water in. You don't need to put any milk. You can if you want. That's up to you. But that's kind of my thing. Like, I usually prefer that because it's just a lot easier to make. Another option, usually a lot of people for like a quick and easy, like ramen's usually up there because that's probably the easiest. Because whether you get like the cup ramen where like you just boil water, pour it in. Sometimes I like to get like the packet of noodles. And I usually make it with like a little, because I'm a very big spice guy. You know, I like spicy stuff. My favorite sauce is buffalo sauce. So I usually have one ready to go just for, you know, just for fun, whether I'm making something. I'm like, you know what, I could use a little buffalo. I don't have any in my fridge right now. I should probably go pick some up today. I'll probably do that later. But, you know, get some ramen. Instead of like cooking, like boiling the water by itself, you boil the noodles in the water. And I don't even know. Some people do it like, so it's like, it's, I don't really know if there's a real way, like a specific way to make ramen. Like, usually growing up, like my sisters and I usually would just like boil the water. Then, like in the bowl that we would eat it in, we would like pour the boiling water onto the noodles, let them cook, and it'd be like kind of soupy. It's almost like a soup in a sense. Like, it's flavored water and noodles.
And then I'm like, well, why don't I just make it like boil the noodles like it would be a pasta and then pour it out. I like that way better because it's like, I don't know, it cooks the noodles and it's like you can mix in the seasoning with ramen way better. Like it's much more like you can actually taste it and it's not just like, oh, it's flavored water and noodles. It's like, oh, you can actually taste it with the noodles while you're eating it. I always think it's very good. But like that's another food that like I haven't had ramen in a very long time though. That's the thing. It's not the best for you, so probably shouldn't have it a lot. But you know, that's like if you are in a pinch and you just need something quick and easy, ramen's definitely like my number one for that. Like just to buy like just one ramen packet, just boil it in some water and then you should be all set to go and that's easy. But you know, those are some options. Anything else that's like super quick and easy to make, obviously, with barring kitchen utensils or kitchen necessities like an oven or a microwave, like stuff like that. Another thing that like I usually make is like I usually make pasta. Like sometimes I make like spaghetti or like tacos. Tacos are very nice. The only thing is it does take time if you like make tacos, like, because sometimes I would make it frozen, like coming, like I wouldn't thaw the meat at all, so I'd have to like cook it while it's frozen, which is not the best. You know, it takes a little more time, but like if you thaw the meat, obviously that's usually quick and easy. You just put some taco seasoning on it. It tastes very good. You can add as much seasoning as you want. Usually I try to make it as seasoned as possible. Also add a little like moisture in it, so it's not super dry either. And it mixes well with the hamburger. So that's some things I do with it a little bit just to make it taste like a lot more seasoned. Because I like my food a little, I wouldn't say over-seasoned, but plenty, like have a decent amount of seasoning. The only food that I really don't have that's like, I like that's not overly seasoned is like a hamburger. Like if you over-season that, then it's like, okay, I don't know. It gets a little, like it gets too salty, you know, but that's usually fine. You know, it is what it is with burgers. Usually you can't screw it up too bad. Just make sure you actually cook it. That's the main thing. But yeah, those are some foods that you can look for and get at Walmart, I guess, if you're on, you know, if you're on a budget or if you have no food in your apartment right now, which is the case for me. So I might head over and do that actually, as this is the final segment of the drive-by. Be sure to stay tuned, as on the live feed Friday at 6, it'll be Karate Chop Silence from Winona from their venue in Two Fathers this year. They'll be previewing that on the live feed at 6 p.m. Also stay tuned tomorrow as we'll also have the Rock Pile and Drive-By, as well as listen to other programming here at KQAL, as I cannot see this sheet from that far away, so I will leave it at that. Thank you so much for listening to the Drive-By here on KQAL. This has been Gabe Slavin, and thank you all for listening.

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1: NBC News Radio. I'm Chris Caraggio. Multiple reports that the U.S. and Iran have reached a deal to extend the ceasefire have not been confirmed by the White House. Today, Treasury Secretary Scott Bessent would only tell White House reporters that any deal would have to be subject to President Trump's approval. According to reports, the two countries have a 60-day memorandum of understanding that would reopen the Strait of Hormuz and start more intense negotiations on Iran's nuclear program. The Southeast soaking is expected to continue as millions in the region hunker down for what could be days of thunderstorms. The threat is expected to continue into the weekend. All three major averages are closing at record highs to end the day on Wall Street. It comes after reports that the U.S. and Iran had reached a deal to extend the ceasefire. Oil prices also pulled back, with West Texas Intermediate crude oil futures last trading below $89 a barrel, while Brent futures was trading about $93 a barrel. At the closing bell, the Dow Jones climbed 24 points to 50,668. The S&P 500 gained 43 points to 7,563, and the NASDAQ rose 242 points to 26,917. With 5 days to go until the primary election, Javier Becerra and Steve Hilton are still the favorites to advance in the race for California governor. Daniel Martindale has more.
2: That's according to the latest poll from the Public Policy Institute of California. Becerra, a Democrat, is favored by 23% of likely voters. Hilton, a Republican, is favored by 20% of likely voters. Billionaire Democrat Tom Steyer is in third place with 15% support.

0: 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They're the only candidates polling in the double digits.
1: And tonight in San Antonio, it's game six of the NBA's Western Conference Finals. The Thunder lead the Spurs 3-2. I'm Chris Caraggio, NBC News Radio.
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2: Stardate May 28th. Thousands of New Yorkers and visitors will crowd the major east-west streets of Manhattan the next couple of afternoons, all to watch the setting sun. Weather permitting, the sun will be perfectly framed by the island's urban canyons as it descends over the Hudson River. The event is known as Manhattan Henge. It's named for Stonehenge, the ancient monument in England. Its stones appear to have been aligned with key sunrise and sunset points and other events. Manhattan produces its own alignments. The island is laid out in a perfect grid, and there are no obstructions along the horizon to block the sun. The special sunset alignment occurs twice per year, about 3 weeks before and after the summer solstice in June. Today, the sun will be half above and half below the horizon at the peak viewing time. Tomorrow, the full solar disk will stand directly atop the horizon. That sequence is reversed on the nights of July 12th and 13th. Manhattan Henge has become a popular tourist attraction. The streets are clogged by a half hour before sunset, and some venues hold special events to celebrate the view. New York isn't the only city where you can see the sun setting between the buildings, but few offer the same alignment of streets and the open horizon provided by Manhattan. Tomorrow, a bright star's first appearance in the morning twilight. Today's program was made possible by Mercer Caverns, in Calaveras County, in California's historic gold country. More information at mercercaverns.net. 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
4: KQAL time is 4:04, and the temperature in Winona is 80 degrees.

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1: NBC News Radio, I'm Jim Roop. The White House not confirming if there's a deal on the table with Iran to extend the ceasefire. Treasury Secretary Scott Bessent speaking to reporters from the White House press room, praising President Trump's efforts.
2: President Trump has done something that no other administration is able to do. We have gotten the Iranians to talk about their nuclear program and to perhaps commit to not having one. That has never happened before.
1: Bessent would only say any deal would have to be subject to President Trump's approval. The two countries reportedly have a 60-day memorandum of understanding that would reopen the Strait of Hormuz and start more intense negotiations on Iran's nuclear program. Meantime, President Trump is refiling his multi-billion-dollar lawsuit over the Wall Street Journal's report on Jeffrey Epstein's birthday letter. The president suing its publisher and two journalists over a July 2025 report on a lewd birthday letter to Epstein featuring Trump's name. The president's first lawsuit was

0: dismissed after a federal judge ruled he failed to plausibly allege the newspaper acted with actual malice. A former senior CIA officer with top security clearance is accused of stashing millions of dollars in gold bars in his home.
1: The New York Times says David Rush was arrested last week on federal charges of swindling the government out of tens of millions of dollars. Rush was a senior official with the CIA who had top secret security clearance. Court documents show the feds raided his Virginia home last week and found over 300 gold bars, $2 million in cash, and 35 luxury watches. The documents do not elaborate on how he acquired his fortune, but claim only that Rush received it for work-related expenses. I'm Mark Mayfield.
0: A high-profile Democrat says she is not running for president in 2028. Michigan Governor Gretchen Whitmer sharing the news in a recent interview with WJBK-TV, noting she looks forward to taking a break when she leaves the governor's office. Jim Roop, NBC News Radio.
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0: 89.5 KQAL, that was Zach Brown Band with Toes. 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
2: 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Nothing's really changed, though. Place you can swing by and pick up something to make for dinner tonight if you'd like to. Runs from 3 to 6. It's at the Elks Lodge parking lot on Service Drive there. And just because it's at the Elks Lodge means you can actually tell people it's at the Elks Lodge in this case. Because normally, as you know, what's said at the Elks Lodge stays at the Elks Lodge, except in this case for Market Day in Goodview. The River Road Line Dancers will have practice here in Winona at the Winona Athletic Club beginning at 7. Two Fathoms has trivia at 7:30. And DJ Rumpshaker will be hosting karaoke at the No Name Bar at 9 o'clock. And for more information on events like these, check out our website at kqal.org. That's what's up with the download.
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0: 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Happy Thursday, everyone. Thank you for joining us here at KQAL today. It is absolutely gorgeous out, folks. The weather is perfect, and in my opinion, at least, it's perfect. So make sure to get on out there and enjoy it if you can. Tomorrow is Friday, which means it is truly the weekend. And it's one of those first, like, summer weekends, for real. The past few weeks, it's been a little cold, a little warm, a little bipolar. But this weekend really feels like a summer weekend. And life is going to be picking up here again in the Driftless region once again. We're going to have bikers, hikers, and lake enjoyers all across the area. And I hope you get the chance to enjoy some of what Winona has to offer here sometime soon. No matter what you're up to this weekend, I am glad that you're taking the time to listen to us here at 89.5 KQAL. I'm Annika, and for the next few hours, I'm going to be bringing you all things movies, media, and music. And right now, of course, we're going to start with the music, and we're going to start with some classic tunes to ease our way into some listening here. And I'm starting with a little bit of Elton John, Tiny Dancer, here on 89.5 KQAL.

0: 89.5 KQAL, that was Guns N' Roses with Sweet Child of Mine. When we come back, we're going to talk all things movies here on 89.5 KQAL.
1: Great party, huh, guys?
2: Yeah, it is. 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
0: 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And today we are talking about all things movies. Did you know that there's a new horror movie hitting the big screen that was filmed in a month and directed by a 26-year-old? That's right, the film Obsession has hit the box office and was made by an internet sensation and film school dropout, Curry Barker, and his collaborator, Cooper Tomlinson. The film has raving reviews, with many people calling it the best horror film of the year or even the best horror film of the decade. This is mainly due to its highly disturbing and suspenseful nature. It has received an 8.2 on IMDb, a 95 on Fandango, and a 96% on Rotten Tomatoes. That's one of the highest percentages I have ever seen. Those are huge numbers, folks. Big deal. I won't be seeing it. I am a huge wuss about horror movies. I wish I loved them. I simply cannot. But if you are a big horror fan, this is absolutely a must see. It's playing here in town at the Winona 7, so go on and check it out. Sadly, I don't have a song about Obsession, but I do have a song from a local artist. This is Blue Lake out of Minneapolis, St. Paul, with their song Sing Out, here on 89.5 KQAL.

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1: NBC News Radio, I'm Jim Roop. Multiple reports that the U.S. and Iran have reached a deal to extend the ceasefire have not been confirmed by the White House. Today, Treasury Secretary Scott Bessent would only tell White House reporters any deal would have to be subject to President Trump's approval.
2: President Trump has made it very clear, he talked about it at the cabinet meeting, that he has several red lines. And Iran has to turn over their highly enriched uranium. They cannot pursue a nuclear weapon.
1: According to reports, the two countries have a 60-day memorandum of understanding that would reopen the Strait of Hormuz and start more intense negotiations on Iran's nuclear program. A massive natural gas explosion destroyed a Dallas apartment building as officials search for 11 unaccounted for people. Dallas Fire Rescue also confirming 4 injuries, and teams can be seen sifting through the rubble as they put out the remaining hotspots. The explosion created a 4-alarm fire that had 100 firefighters battling that blaze. The apartment complex had 2 stories. The No Kings movement is planning nationwide protests coinciding with President Trump's 80th birthday. Organizers say they're speaking out against strongman politics and corruption as people gather in protest on June 14th. 3 sets of No Kings protests have occurred since President Trump returned to office, and the first set of demonstrations took place last year on Trump's 79th birthday. The acting administrator of FEMA says the agency is prepared for hurricane season. Bob Fenton reassuring the public of the agency's readiness in a recent interview with CBS News. He says, "This is something we do every year. It's in our DNA." According to Fenton, 30% of FEMA workers are deployed. Another 30% are in training, credentialing, on leave, or assigned elsewhere. His remarks come as the Trump administration moves to reshape the agency through workforce cuts and push for states to take a more active role in recovery efforts. Jim Roop, NBC News Radio.
0: 89.5 KQAL. This is Annika here to bring you the weather. Currently in Winona, it is 82 degrees and cloudy. Tomorrow, Friday, it'll be a low of 56 and a high of 83 degrees. And on Saturday, it'll still be cloudy with a low of 59 and a high of 78 degrees. Hello, everyone. How are you doing this fantastic Thursday evening? I hope that it's not a cloudy weekend the whole time. The weather's going to be great in terms of temperature, but I'm hoping that the sun peaks out just a little bit, because as I like to say, I am solar powered. But that's all right. No matter what, you can tune into us here at 89.5 KQAL. And thank you so much for joining me as we're going to be talking about what's happening here in Winona the next hour. But of course, the most important thing is that we're going to be playing some music. And that's what we're going to do right now. 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

0: 89.5 KQAL, that was And the Kids with their song Religion. When we come back, we're going to talk all things going on in Winona here on 89.5 KQAL.
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0: 89.5 KQAL. This is Annika, and I'm here to tell you about what's going on here in Winona. Specifically, I'm going to tell you about everything going on tomorrow. And folks, it's quite a bit. Tomorrow, Friday, May 29th, we've got a couple things going on, including the Remlinger Spring Car Auction. That's going on actually the May 29th and the 30th. And also on Friday from 5 to 7 p.m., you've got the opening reception of Red Mountain Stained Glass down at Blue Heron Coffee House. From 5 to 8 p.m., you've got live music weekends over at the Lily Pad in Fountain City, Wisconsin. At 6 p.m., this one's pretty big, and we're going to talk about it more later. We've got live music from Them Cooley Boys and their opener, Clay Fulton in the Last 40. That's going to be at the Trempealeau Hotel in Trempealeau, Wisconsin. That requires tickets, so if you want it, go get them quickly. From 6 to 8 p.m., you're going to have live music by Quentin Brown down at Peter's Beer Garden. From 6 to 9 p.m., there's live jazz music down at the Lafayette. At 7:30 p.m., the Winona Chiefs Community Night at the ballpark is going to be at Gaybridge Park. 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But that's enough about Winona. Let's get into this music. We're starting with a little bit of Mumford & Sons with their song Babel here on 89.5 KQAL.

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4: 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This is Annika here to tell you more about what's happening this weekend here in Winona. On Saturday, May 30th, there's a lot going on. From 7:30 in the morning until noon, you've got the Winona's Farmers Market down at Levy Park. From 1 to 4 p.m., you've got Live Music Weekends down at the Lily Pad in Fountain City, Wisconsin. From 2 to 5 p.m., you've got live music at the Crooked Willow down at... Oh, the band is Crooked Willow. Apologies. At Elmira Vineyard down at Trempealeau, Wisconsin. From 3 to 6 p.m., you've got live music with Brian Beard down at Sippy's Pub and Grill. At 6 p.m., you've got live music with Them Cooley Boys and Lady Bird down at the Trempealeau Hotel in Trempealeau, Wisconsin. That requires tickets, and they are going quickly. From 6 to 9 p.m., you've got live music from Patina at Peter's Beer Garden. From 6 to 9 p.m., there's live music by Wyatt Simon. Wyatt and Simon at Two Fathoms Brewing. From 6 to 9 p.m., you've got live music by Uncle Mike down at Camp Every Day. At 7 p.m., you've got Wayfinding, dance, films, food, and conversation down at the Winona Arts Center. 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And at 8:30 p.m., you've got live music, Space Monkey Mafia, and Modern Joey down at the No Name Bar. And that's not even all. There is more if you go on down to the Visit Winona website or to our very own website at KQAL. And you know what? I could tell you more, but instead, I'm going to play you some local music. 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
1: NBC News Radio, I'm Jim Roop. The White House is not confirming if there's a deal on the table with Iran to extend the ceasefire. Today, Treasury Secretary Scott Bessent, speaking to reporters in the press room, was peppered with questions about a possible deal. He would only say that any deal would have to be subject to President Trump's approval. Meantime, Secretary Bessent says the American economy is in a good spot, running down a list of Trump administration accomplishments at that briefing today.
2: We had a historic tax filing season. We passed the largest tax cuts in American history. The average refund this filing season is nearly $3,300, an 11% increase from last year.
1: Other accomplishments highlighted by Bessent include growth in 401k accounts, record U.S. energy exports, and the popularity of Trump accounts. His comments come on the same day. New inflation reports says consumer prices were at their highest level in nearly 3 years in April. U.S. Acting Attorney General Todd Blanche says prosecutions are coming as protesters continue to clash with ICE at a New Jersey immigration detention center.
3: I promise you that those rioters and the violence that we saw on our streets in Jersey the last couple days is not going to be tolerated.
1: Blanche says what's going on at Newark's Delaney Hall are not peaceful protests, but rather quote-unquote sick illegal acts against ICE officers. Blanche pointing to what he says are chants from protesters threatening to kill the officers and their families and committing acts of violence. He says it's a federal crime to attack and threaten officers. The man accused of planning an attack on Taylor Swift's 2024 Eras Tour concerts in Vienna has been sentenced to 15 years in prison. The 21-year-old, identified as Baron A., was convicted of plotting a jihadist attack targeting fans at Ernst Happel Stadium by using knives or homemade explosives. Authorities uncovered a plot ahead of the concerts, prompting officials to cancel all three scheduled shows in Vienna. Jim Roop, NBC News Radio.
4: 89.5 KQAL. This is Annika here to bring you the weather. Currently in Winona, it's 80 degrees and cloudy. And tomorrow, Friday, it's going to be a low of 56 and a high of 83. And on Saturday, it's still going to be cloudy with a low of 59 and a high of 78 degrees. Hello, everyone. How are you doing?